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0: People are upset tonight in the state of Pennsylvania. Philly fan cursed. Pittsburgh fan cursed. Oliver's like Dikembe Mutombo with the dump button saying, no, no, no. No, no, no. Swatty, get away. If you'd like to hear the curse words, I think you can find it on our YouTube channel because I don't think the FCC cares about that. 310-840-4910. That might be the best tease we have for watching on YouTube in addition to listening. 310-840-4910. We're asking if you're believers in the Cleveland Browns at 3-1. 3 points the difference. 27-24 field goal in the final 30 seconds. Let's go to Badger. Don't know where Badger's from. Just says, Badger, you're on Westwood One Sports Night. You a believer in the Browns?
1: I'm from Buffalo.
0: Well, shout out to you and shout out to Bill's mom.
1: No. Dolphins fan, so nothing to do with that.
0: Okay.
1: I'm going through the Browns schedule, and it's gonna get weird, but I feel like they could win. They can get 10 or 11 wins here. We got the Jets, the Titans.
0: Did you just say we?
1: Saints. Browns in general.
0: Okay.
1: I say we because, come on. The Dolphins aren't doing anything this
0: year. It's an interesting fandom approach. You're a Dolphins fan that lives in Buffalo who's saying we about the Browns. It sounds like you. Why not just embrace the Bills?
1: Because they ain't going to be the Dolphins this year. Come on.
0: Well, I mean, there's a team that is in your city that's pretty good.
1: Yeah, you can't be a Dolphins fan and a Bills fan. That's like being a Red Sox fan in New York. It's not possible.
0: It's a little different, but I understand what you're saying.
1: It's the same thing. No, it's really the same thing. And I'm an Indians fan, so like, come on, let's go. We're in the playoffs. Let's go. Let's go, Cleveland.
0: Yeah, there it is. Okay.
1: I'm looking at their schedule now. The way they played the last couple of games, I'm seeing at least 10 wins.
0: Okay. I'm not there with you, but I appreciate the call, Badger. It's good to hear from you. Interesting fella, that Badger. Badger don't give a bleep about where he lives relative to the teams he roots for and could root for the Browns and the Dolphins at the same time while living in Buffalo. Okay. This is the best news we have for Pittsburgh Steelers fans. Pittsburgh football fans. Pitt, Virginia Tech is the game of the week in college football. Friday night, prime time. You're not going to find a more meaningful matchup across the country than this game here. Likely an elimination game for the college football playoff because you might need to get to the ACC championship to have a shot at getting into the CFP. And if Miami's going to be in Charlotte, you probably need to have this head-to-head matchup. Feeling good about tiebreakers, feeling good about your shot to get there. Given both schools do not have easy schedules, each have to face the Hurricanes head-to-head. This head-to-head data point, it could prove to be crucial. Also, not for nothing, the winner of this game all but guaranteed to debut in the AP poll next week. But then again, it's beyond absurd that the 4-0 reigning ACC champion Duke Blue Devils isn't already in the field, and you got those SEC schlubs from Kentucky and Mizzou that are in there. Virginia Tech Pitt, Friday Night Lights, game of the week in college football. Does that make Pittsburgh Steelers fans feel better at all? Don't know. But you got Mason Heinchel. He's a fun quarterback. Here's probably the best sell. Mason Heinchel versus Ethan Grunkmeyer. These guys can sling it. Record-setting numbers for Heinchel. Ethan Grunkmeyer, 8 touchdown passes, no picks, plus 2 rushing scores. The Hokies might be back. They're 4-0 for the first time since 2017. They haven't had, the easiest path to get to this point either. They won by 2 scores in Maryland at College Park. Road win in a Northeastern. Almost said it with a Boston accent. A Northeastern kid at BC. They beat ODU. That's not bottom of the barrel. G6. College football is simply better when Lane Stadium is packed and it's rocking and the Hokies are good. Can you imagine the madhouse that's going to be tomorrow night? And to add more sizzle, Pitt, Virginia Tech, there's some bad blood between the two head coaches. We love that. given that James Franklin coached at Penn State, he and Pat Narduzzi, the Pitt coach, they went after a lot of the same players in the state of Pennsylvania. Franklin, 3-1 in the four head-to-head matchups that they had. But reading between the lines, Narduzzi clearly annoyed that Penn State stopped scheduling Pitt after the in-state series ended in 2019. There were also some coaches' polls that revealed that neither seemed to have high views of the other coaches' teams. Narduzzi did try to tamp down the idea between a rivalry between these two earlier in the week. Here's his best effort, how it sounded.
2: The players play the game. Coaches don't. Like, we don't get on the field. We're not going to have a boxing match before the game. I mean, it's like, he's a first-class coach. I see myself as the first-class guy as well. And it's coaching. It's part of I think people love to, make something of nothing, which if that's what they like and it gets them fired up and lets them buy tickets, then let's go.
0: Thin day. Boxing match between Narduzzi and James Franklin. Who you got?
3: Is Narduzzi in his prime still physically? It's very important. I need to see their workout footage.
0: I got Narduzzi. Not via knockout, but I think he'll withstand and just win more of the rounds. I think
3: Franklin seems like a technical guy.
0: Yeah.
3: So if the fight goes long, it might be beneficial to him.
0: His scheduling generally did that at Penn State, like very Floyd Mayweather-esque, like not exposing yourself or exposing yourself as little as possible. There you go. Pitt, Virginia Tech. I don't know if that's cheering up anybody in Pittsburgh. We'll ask Rob. 310-840-4910. Pitt Panthers, Rob. Hail the Pitt!
4: Nah, I mean, I guess I'm still a little down from the Steelers game, man. But first, I want to say I'm a big fan of the show. I drive trucks at night, so
0: thanks.
4: I listen to you guys like every night.
0: Thanks.
4: Yeah, man, I just want to say, man, it goes to JPJ, man. Showed his rear end today. I mean, I don't think they should have got rid of him. I mean, it was like they couldn't cover a sneeze out on that field, man. Crazy.
0: Huh. I hear you, Rob. Appreciate the call. D-Day, have you ever heard anyone refer to Joey Porter Jr. as JPJ? Because I thought there was about to be a fireworks joke there or something. I didn't know we were referring to Joey Porter Jr. as JPJ.
3: Wait, what's the fireworks? Yeah, I've heard it. Wait, you haven't heard JPJ?
0: No, I still think of Pierre Paul, Jason Pierre Paul, and his hand exploding. That's what I think of
3: when
0: JPJ.
3: He lost his fingers, he got his full name back. You don't get a nickname after you blow your fingers off.
0: Oh, I didn't know the rules.
3: Yeah, that's buried in there, but it's in the fine print.
0: Got it. Make sure, by the way, see, the next Westwood One national broadcast is going to be Panthers-Lions Sunday Night Football. Yours truly will be there. NFL Instantgram, my NFL reaction show on Sunday, 7 o'clock Eastern Time, on YouTube and on X at Josh Graham Show and at Westwood One Sports, is going to be live from Bank of America Stadium. So be sure to check that out. We're continuing to get to your calls, reacting to this game. 27-24, the Browns beating the Steelers, 310-840-4910. We need to talk about that JPJ guy. Because while we're continuing to talk about the Steelers' loss, we heard from today the player that last night they lost. And you'll hear what he had to say, and we'll react next to Westwood One Sports Night.
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11: Now, the latest forecast from the WSBT Weather Center.
18: Clear skies stick around tonight, allowing temperatures to drop to around 50 degrees by morning. We'll start our Tuesday with sunshine, but as the day goes on, clouds will build, especially in the afternoon. High temperatures, though, make their way into the mid-70s for Tuesday. Wednesday, we're also in the mid-70s, although a few rain showers are entering the forecast. I'm WSBT 22's Lynette Grant.
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0: is Westwood One Sports Night. Here's Josh Graham.
1: Want to throw a changeup when it comes to the question that we're asking connected to Browns 27, Steelers 24. Which Pennsylvania fan base is down worse right now? Phillies fans or Steelers fans? Rough night for PA. 310-840-4910. Marty is Indiana, or is in Indiana. Marty, who has it worse tonight? Phillies fans.

0: also relevant because the Browns then trolled the Pittsburgh Steelers with this on social media. They posted a photo of an L over top of a Minecraft world. And this comes because Mike Tomlin put together an episode on his YouTube channel about his Minecraft world that he's been working on for 12 years. And I got to tell you, Josh, I watched all 19 minutes of it. It was riveting content. I can't even lie. Now, I watch on 1.5 speed because I'm a sicko. I just watch basically everything on 1.5 speed. But Mike Tomlin, break it down as his Minecraft world. I know you had a silly world out there somewhere.
1: I never played Minecraft.
0: That is stunning to me.
1: See, I was a gamer. I had the PS2 and then Xbox and then Xbox 360. Big on sports games. I was really good at NHL. Okay at FIFA. College football, better in that than the old college football before they brought it back to life. And then the Madden, I wasn't that great. I wasn't great at Madden. I was awesome at NHL. Like, I was like ranked top 100 in the world online. I was that good. NHL 09, way back in the day. Halo, I played a lot of Halo. But then when it got too realistic, Call of Duty, I stopped being good at first-person shooters. Final Fantasy X was one of my favorite games. Kingdom Hearts.
0: Wait, why did you stop being good? Because it got too realistic.
1: It just got too complicated, and I ended up... Yeah, I wasn't good. I stopped being good at first-person shooters. I was never good at Call of Duty. Maybe that was it, just specifically. But yeah, sports games, Final Fantasy X, Kingdom Hearts. There's some old PS2 games that have me nostalgic, like Crash Bandicoot. Something like that. I had the N64. I still have an N64 in here. Mario Party, but never Minecraft.
0: You know, a poll question for the chat. Is it easier to be good at Halo or Call of Duty? Because I was the opposite. Like, I was pretty decent at Call of Duty, but I was terrible at Halo.
1: Oliver, do you have any input on this at all?
2: I wasn't a gamer, to be honest.
0: Oliver said, you guys are both nerds. Shut up.
2: It was 2K. Get these nerds!
1: Oh, 2K. Yeah, not for me either.
0: Oliver's like Linnell. He's going to shove us into a locker because they're talking about video games.
1: Yeah, like I said, I used to have Game Informer, and I get excited. It'd show up at my house, and I liked video games. I did. But then when I went to college, it exclusively became sports games that I would play with my roommates. And then afterwards, I didn't own a game console for like 10 years.
0: I'm playing a Fire Emblem game right now. Well, not right now, but I'm playing a Fire Emblem game tomorrow on my Nintendo Switch. Can't wait.
1: Good for you. Mike Tomlin. Good for him. Big time. Minecraft. Big time for Minecraft. Do you think Drake Toll's into Minecraft? Addy Bates?
0: Addy might be.
1: Pete Sousa, no chance.
0: No, Pete Sousa's not. He ain't into no Minecraft. He'll join Oliver and Linnell in shoving us into a locker.
1: Us. Plural. For sure. Make sure to enjoy that program. 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
24: Clear skies stick around tonight, allowing temperatures to drop to around 50 degrees by morning. We'll start our Tuesday with sunshine, but as the day goes on, clouds will build, especially in the afternoon. High temperatures, though, make their way into the mid-70s for Tuesday. Wednesday, we're also in the mid-70s, although a few rain showers are entering the forecast. I'm WSBT 22's Lynette Grant.
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2: Now, the latest forecast from the WSBT Weather Center.
19: Clear skies stick around tonight, allowing temperatures to drop to around 50 degrees by morning. We'll start our Tuesday with sunshine, but as the day goes on, clouds will build, especially in the afternoon. High temperatures, though, make their way into the mid-70s for Tuesday. Wednesday, we're also in the mid-70s, although a few rain showers are entering the forecast. I'm WSBT 22's Lynette Grant.
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9: Hi, I'm Kristen Bell. As a mom, I want my kids to have full bellies, big dreams, and all the energy in the world to chase them. That is what I want for all kids. But right now, millions of kids in America are living with hunger. 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
12: Clear skies stick around tonight, allowing temperatures to drop to around 50 degrees by morning. We'll start our Tuesday with sunshine, but as the day goes on, clouds will build, especially in the afternoon. High temperatures, though, make their way into the mid-70s for Tuesday. Wednesday, we're also in the mid-70s, although a few rain showers are entering the forecast. I'm WSBT 22's Lynette Grant.
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4: Now, the latest forecast from the WSBT Weather Center.
5: Mostly cloudy skies to start out today. We still have a chance of a few rain showers this morning, but those will clear out by lunchtime and into the afternoon. We're back to sunny skies. Temperatures this afternoon at 65. This evening will be in the 50s, but we drop down to 42 with clear skies overnight tonight. And then for Saturday, mostly sunny, highs up around 65. I'm WSBT 22 Chief Meteorologist Carrie Bucco.
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8: And here's what you need to know.
9: Thursday Night Football saw the Browns and the Steelers go down to the wire, but Cleveland's Andre Schmidt hit a 56-yard field goal, and the Browns held on to win in 27-24. Cleveland is 3-1 for the first time since 2021. The Eagles are likely to be without wide receiver Devontae Smith because of his hamstring injury for Week 4 against the Rams, while L.A. is expected to have wide receiver Puka Nacua back. In baseball, the Braves are headed to the NLDS to face the Dodgers after defeating the Phillies 6-2. It all started with a Michael Harris 3-run homer in the first inning. In the NBA, All-NBA center Jalen Duren has agreed to a 5-year, $200 million contract to return to the Detroit Pistons. And in the WNBA, the Aces eliminated the Fever from the playoffs, coming out on top 94-83. Asia Wilson dropped 36 points to go along with 10 rebounds. I'm Monsi Bolaños.
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0: Two pros and a cup of Joe, Fox Sports Radio. LeVar Arrington, Brady Quinn, Jonas Knox with you here. She's coming up top of next hour. We're going to call it a little over 10 minutes from now. We're going to talk about true value. True value in the National Football League. That'll be yours right here on FSR. 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
1: Sometimes you can't get to everything in the world of sports or entertainment. Good thing the guys are here to bring you In Case You Missed It.
0: You know, guys, I don't know that I've ever, you know, actually read a story or talked about a story that had this sort of a headline attached to it. But the San Diego State football team is dealing with some mumps.
2: Sick.
0: There's been a mumps outbreak.
3: How did you get her to play this?
0: What do you mean? My mumps.
3: Turn it up, Lana.
2: My mumps.
0: So there's
3: this is a serious health issue.
0: And it's a serious matter we must discuss because San Diego State.
2: What, it came from a shorty?
0: Is dealing with a mumps outbreak. It's getting ready for their Pac-12 opener against Texas State. The line has now increased because apparently there's 14 cases. The outbreak 14. Has remained within a single team, according to this report. But the Aztecs' initial availability report Wednesday included nearly three dozen players, including 17 who were listed as doubtful or out. And apparently, this came following a trip to Toledo in which they played last week. So I don't know if they're trying to point fingers. This is a California, Ohio thing. But apparently...
2: Didn't the Pilgrims do that to the Indian?
0: San Diego State is going to be shorthanded.
4: Chicken pox, I believe.
0: Which does bring...
2: same thing.
0: It does beg the question, will this game be featured in Quinn's wins? Because you have an opportunity to handicap a game, and the reason for either pick could be, hey, there's been a mumps outbreak. Which I think is just worth the conversation.
3: Yeah, so real quick, let's just go over a couple things. How does mumps spread? It's via direct contact with saliva, respiratory droplets, coughing. So if Toledo's not dealing with these sorts of issues, it sounds like it would have started or was initiated somewhere within California, this team.
0: I've seen
2: a mumps shorty that went to the hotel.
0: I've seen a... It'll
2: got
0: take
2: him in Toledo.
0: 2 to 4 weeks to show symptoms, I've seen. So
3: it takes up to 3 weeks. The incubation period is actually really long with mumps, but it's irrelevant. Like, you'd think there'd be a story of other teams getting this then. So, no, it's not part of my bets, but I'll go ahead and take San Diego State the points, though.
0: Okay. See, there we go. If you're spending time outside, it's important to know the potential risks of skin cancer. 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
14: Notre Dame football looks to extend its dominance on run defense against North Carolina tomorrow. Since last season's finale at Stanford, Notre Dame has held opponents to less than 100 net rushing yards in each game. That's the 11th such streak in program history since 1930 and the first since a five-game streak during the 2020 season. The program record is eight straight games set in 1993. Our coverage starts at 8 a.m. tomorrow with Game Day. Our guests include Dr. Brian Radigan, 1988 team captain Ned Bolkar, and former fullback Mark Edwards. Kickoff is at noon tomorrow on your home for Fighting Irish football, Sunny 101.5 and Sports Radio WSBT. Dylan Gunther scored two power play goals as the Utah Mammoth opened their season with a 6-0 romp over the Chicago Blackhawks. Chicago generated only 9 shots on goal over the first two periods. They lost their second straight after falling 5-2 at Vegas on Tuesday night. Blackhawks take on the Sabres in Buffalo tomorrow night. Tonight, the Detroit Red Wings begin their season hosting the New York Rangers at 6:30 on TNT. The Notre Dame hockey season begins this weekend with a pair of exhibition games. The Irish will take on the United States National Team Development Program starting at 7 p.m. at the Compton Family Ice Arena. You can hear that game on Sports Radio WSBT tonight starting at 6:45. Tomorrow, they'll take on the University of Toronto at 4 p.m. at the Compton. Due to Notre Dame football coverage, you can hear that game on 94.3 WIRX starting at 3:45. The Indiana Fever's season is over after falling to defending WNBA champion Las Vegas last night 94-83 in Game 3 of their series. Asia Wilson scored 36 points and had 10 rebounds for the Aces, who will take on the winner of the Dallas Golden State Series in the semifinals. Kelsey Mitchell finished with 23 points for Indiana. Aaliyah Boston had 19. Caitlin Clark, 18.
15: Cloudy with a few rain showers this morning, becoming clear and sunny this afternoon with afternoon temperatures near 65. I'm Chief Meteorologist Carrie Pico.
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17: 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Andre Schmidt drills it down the middle, and with 10 seconds to go,

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1: Audio from Westwood One heard here last night on Sports Radio WSBT. Deshaun Watson and the Cleveland Browns are developing a knack for coming up big in the fourth quarter. Watson led a go-ahead drive in the fourth quarter for the third straight week as he moved the Browns into position for Andre Schmidt's career-long 56-yard field goal with 10 seconds left. That gave Cleveland a 27-24 win over the Pittsburgh Steelers. Cleveland has won eight straight Thursday night games, the longest active streak and fourth longest in NFL history. Four have come against the Steelers. Sunday in the NFL, the Indianapolis Colts will take on the Washington Commanders across the pond in London. Coverage from the Colts Radio Network starts at 8:30 Sunday morning on Sports Radio WSBT. The New York Jets visit the Chicago Bears at 1 p.m. on Fox. The Detroit Lions are at Carolina to take on the Panthers on Sunday Night Football, which starts at 7:30 on Sports Radio WSBT.
2: He swings at a fly ball, carried to deep right field. Back goes Harper, and it's good! That is good! It's a three-run homer! Hit it into the air to deep right. That baby was on the move, and it's 3-0 Braves.
1: 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After hitting into two double plays during the Atlanta Braves lost to the Philadelphia Phillies on Wednesday, Michael Harris II was eager for an opportunity to make amends. He didn't have to wait long. Harris hit a three-run homer in the first inning. Chris Sale came out of the bullpen on one day of rest to get the final four outs. The Braves beat the Phillies 6-2 on Thursday night in the decisive Game 3 of their National League wildcard series.
3: Cloudy with a few rain showers this morning, becoming clear and sunny this afternoon with afternoon temperatures near 65. I'm Chief Meteorologist Carrie Pujol.
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1: Here's the snap, ball down, the kick is on the way, end over end, it is good! Andre Schmidt drills it down the middle, and with 10 seconds to go, the Browns lead 27-24.
2: 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Deshaun Watson and the Cleveland Browns are developing a knack for coming up big in the fourth quarter. Watson led a go-ahead drive in the fourth quarter for the third straight week as he moved the Browns into position for Andre Schmidt's career-long 56-yard field goal with 10 seconds left. That gave Cleveland a 27-24 win over the Pittsburgh Steelers. Cleveland has won eight straight Thursday night games, the longest active streak and fourth longest in NFL history. Four have come against the Steelers. Sunday in the NFL, the Indianapolis Colts will take on the Washington Commanders across the pond in London. Coverage from the Colts Radio Network starts at 8:30 Sunday morning on Sports Radio WSBT. The New York Jets visit the Chicago Bears at 1 p.m. on Fox. The Detroit Lions are at Carolina to take on the Panthers on Sunday Night Football, which starts at 7:30 on Sports Radio WSBT.
3: He swings at a fly ball, carried to deep right field. Back goes Harper, and it's good! That is good! It's a three-run homer! Hit it into the air to deep right. That baby was on the move, and it's 3-0 Braves.
2: 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After hitting into two double plays during the Atlanta Braves lost to the Philadelphia Phillies on Wednesday. Michael Harris II was eager for an opportunity to make amends. He didn't have to wait long. Harris hit a three-run homer in the first inning. Chris Sale came out of the bullpen on one day of rest to get the final four outs. The Braves beat the Phillies 6-2 on Thursday night in the decisive Game 3 of their National League wildcard series.
4: Cloudy with a few rain showers this morning, becoming clear and sunny this afternoon with afternoon temperatures near 65. I'm Chief Meteorologist Carrie Pujol.
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1: Hi, everybody. Chris Zorich here. If there's two things I know, it's Notre Dame football and how much I love this community. That's why I want to personally invite you to join me and Jim Irizarry from WSBT Sports Radio for a special live broadcast of our radio show, Leprechaun Lunch, on Friday, October 9th at First State Bank in South Bend. 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First State Bank is firing up a full tailgate-style lunch with hot dogs and game day favorites, plus plenty of giveaways and prizes. 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I'm Chris Zorich, and I can't wait to see you there.
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6: Now, the latest forecast from the WSBT Weather Center.
7: Mostly cloudy skies to start out today. We still have a chance of a few rain showers this morning, but those will clear out by lunchtime and into the afternoon. We're back to sunny skies. Temperatures this afternoon at 65. This evening will be in the 50s, but we drop down to 42 with clear skies overnight tonight. And then for Saturday, mostly sunny, highs up around 65. I'm WSBT 22 Chief Meteorologist Carrie Pougeot.
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0: Steelers have bigger problems than coach and quarterback barking at each other. Here is Mike McCarthy talking about the heated exchange with Aaron Rodgers.
1: Communication sometimes is not the best choice of words, but everybody's competing on the field. And I think, you know, what's said on the field, the way I grew up in this game, you know, usually stays on the field. That's not the case today. I understand that. But, yeah, any negative communication on my part, I wish I wouldn't use those words.
0: Let's bring in Jason Garrett, Sunday Night Football, the Sunday Night Football analyst. They have the Panthers and the Lions coming up this weekend. Coverage starts at 7 Eastern, and it'll be football night in America. How often did that happen to you where you would get barked at or bark at your quarterback?
2: You know, I've seen it a lot through the years, Dan. You know, years ago in Dallas, I used to wear the headsets as the backup quarterback, and I would get the plays from Ernie Zampezi and call him into Troy. And, you know, Troy and I are great friends, Troy and Ernie Zampezi, as close as you can be. But if there were a third down call that came in that he didn't really like and we didn't convert it, he'd come over to me and he would rip me up and down as if I made the call. And then he'd say, "You tell that guy upstairs," you know, and he'd stand there and, you know, I'm the second or third string quarterback, and I'm like, you know, "Hey, Ernie, I'm not sure he really likes it." "That's what you're going to tell him," you know, screaming at me. So,
0: but can you say something to Troy in that moment?
2: Yeah, I mean, I always wanted to convey his wishes. I mean, if he didn't like

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1: I have a dare for you. 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
6: Now, the latest forecast from the WSBT Weather Center.
7: Partly sunny today, highs in the mid-60s, winds gusting to 20 miles per hour. Tonight, mostly clear and cool, lows in the low 40s, winds at 5 to 10 miles per hour. On Saturday, mostly sunny, highs in the mid-60s, winds at 5 to 10 miles per hour. On Sunday, mostly sunny, highs in the upper 60s. I'm WSBT 22's meteorologist Aaron May.

0: ever since I was a German boy. I don't want no candy. I don't need no toys. I took a schnitzel in an old coffee can. I bang it all to the places of my baby.
1: Yes, I do. Last call for phone calls. What we learn, what's in store for Monday. Give me the upset alert. The upset alert, not the most must-win game of the weekend, but the one where you say, I won't be surprised if that team beats that team. Ray, I'm starting with you up front.
2: How about number 25 Missouri against Florida? Missouri's at home.
1: Now, wait a minute. Is this one of those double trap games?
2: I'm taking the double trap game out. I'm done with the double trap.
1: Okay.
2: But number 25 Missouri against Florida at home.
1: Okay. Dylan.
3: I'm taking the Dolphins over the Vikings straight up.
1: Dang.
3: Yep.
1: Marvin.
4: The Jets over the Bears.
1: Wow. Jets getting 3.5. Todd, do you have a game that will not surprise you if it's an upset?
5: I was going to take the Jets-Bears, but now I'm going to grab, sorry, Dylan, the Titans shocking the Ravens in Baltimore.
6: What?
5: What?
1: Now, that would shock me. How about the Patriots beating the Bills in Buffalo? I would not be surprised if that happened. Dylan, final results of the poll questions. We'll have this day in sports history as well. Sneak in a couple more phone calls.
3: Well, off of our buddy who called in from Albany, the Titans and Pirates fan, I figured we should ask, have you ever met anyone who's a Titans and Pirates fan? Because I have not. And turns out 17% have, which is much higher than I would have guessed.
1: Okay. What else do you have?
3: Are the Raiders a competitor or a contender? 82% say they're a competitor.
1: Mm-hmm.
3: Whose looming extension feels the murkiest right now?
1: Wait, I thought we were asking about the Raiders or the Browns.
3: We did, and then I forgot to put it up. But I can, I'm going to guess.
1: No, we're not doing that.
3: More people believe in the Raiders, I think.
1: Okay. All right. We're going to find out an awful lot about the Raiders this week.
3: You're damn right we are.
1: That seems to be how everybody is prefacing this. You know, Raiders are undefeated, but we're going to find out a lot about them against the Chiefs. Yes, Marvin?
4: J.J. Watt's doing that game.
1: Is he?
5: I don't know why we got to do that right before the show's on Friday. It's a very sensitive topic.
1: Broncos and the Niners?
5: No, the Kevin Harlan and Trent Green. There was a big change at the last minute. They didn't bring it to my attention.
1: Now, give me a taste of how Kevin Harlan might be calling this game with the Niners and the Broncos.
5: The Broncos are down 10-3, and it's the fourth quarter, and you know what that means. It's Bo Nix time. Back to pass Bo. Across to the left. He's going to 25. He's going to 20. He's taking it himself. He's going in. This game is tied with 1:16 to go in the fourth quarter. This is the NFL on CBS.
1: Thank you, Todd. How about this day in sports, Marvin?
4: All right, DP. I got one for you. 1920, the Cincinnati Reds and the Pittsburgh Pirates played the only tripleheader in baseball history. The Reds won two of the three games.
1: It was 1947, Yogi Berra, the first pinch hit home run in World Series history off Ralph Branca. Isn't Ralph known for a couple of things there in the postseason? Probably not. Bucky Dent, 1978, Bucky Dent home run. At Fenway? Yes, Marvin?
4: Bucky who?
1: Bucky F. and Dent. 2016, Vin Scully calls his final Dodgers game, retiring after 67 baseball seasons. Yes, Todd?
5: And Dodgers baseball is brought to you by Farmer Johns.
1: Darren in Oregon. Thank you, Darren.
7: Hey, Dan. Hey, how are you doing?
1: Good.
7: You know what? With your nomination for the ESPYs for what happened, this is going to put you over the top to get your coveted sports Emmy. And quickly, when you say thank you, Todd, you know what it reminds me of? The show Leave It to Beaver, when the oldest brother, Wally, would make a snide comic about his brother, and the dad, Ward, would say, thank you, Wally.
1: Go easy on the Beaver. Yes, Todd.
5: I like thank you, Todd, a lot more than Freddie in Iowa City. What do you got? Just totally ignoring
1: Tommy in Madison.
5: Just did it again.
1: Hey, Tommy.
6: Hey, Dan, you look absolutely dazzling today, Mr. Cleaver. But 6 foot two Bills, congratulations on jumping on the Cleveland Browns bandwagon with a statement like they've laid the foundation. No, Dan. They said that back in 2022 when they brought in Deshaun Watson. They haven't brought in the foundation. It's cracked and falling apart. But welcome to the bandwagon.
1: No. There's promise there. The last two drafts have been great. I think we can all agree on that. Now, I don't like ownership there, but I think Barry has done a good job as a GM. And let's see what Monk can do. I mean, if he can get, you know, good performance out of Deshaun Watson, they have some playmakers there. They could be fun this year. Yes, Marvin.
4: You know what? They can do it because everybody hates the Knicks ownership and they want an NBA title. So come on, Browns, let's go. 2027, it's your year.
1: B in Chicago. Hi, B.
8: Hey, Dan, I have a couple of questions. With Ray being occasionally a front row guy, but usually a back room guy, how many at-bats does he need to qualify for MVD and LVD?
1: I don't know how many hours that he'll be able to log. He might not be able to be eligible for either one. He might be kind of caught in the middle of, you know, most valuable BRG and most valuable replacement Danette during the final hour of the program. But he might win that award, though. The best fill-in Danette for the final hour of the show, and the award goes to Big Day Ray.
2: Stiff competition there.
1: Yes, Marvin.
4: Is Ray kind of our Billy Preston? Billy Preston was known as the fifth Beatle. Is he Billy, you know, he's kind of like not a part of the four, but he is a part of the four?
1: It's a random poll.
4: But it was a Beatles poll. Don't you like that?
1: Billy Preston, I think, did he tour with the Stones as well?
4: He did.
1: Billy Preston.
4: Oregon player?
1: Yeah. All right. Is the over-under for the Browns win total, has that changed since last night, Ray?
2: It has changed from the start of the season till now. I don't know about last night, but if you would like to guess what it is right now, it's surprisingly high, in my opinion.
1: I'm going to say 7.5.
2: You're too good, Dan. Right at 7.5.
1: Thank you, Ray. I should take the final 3 minutes of the show off.
2: Victory lap.
1: I just found out I'm going to be on the show Not So Fast coming up after this show. They just reached out to me, and they want to know about the Cleveland Browns, if I'm all in on the Cleveland Browns. Matt in Georgia. Hi, Matt. What do you have for me?
9: What's going on, fellas? 6'2", a twitchy, very light-skinned 225. First of all, Marvin, first day I saw you, you did look like Michael Penix's uncle, a little heavier, but just like him. Dan, I got an idea. Get the T-shirt from yesterday authenticated. In 10 years, we sell it for how many ever millions, like the flu jersey game of Jordan's.
1: Well, I did have a hoodie on yesterday, and I thought, you know, we might look back on that moment that I wore that like Jordan with the flu game. And then maybe we auction it off. Yes, Ray.
2: Should we have Jay hang that up in the rafters outside on the basketball court?
1: No, he's got other things to worry about. Can we retire jerseys here? Like outfits here? Todd, we would have retired your oatmeal sweater.
10: You definitely would have. We still looking for that.
1: We can't find it.
10: I think my wife threw it out.
1: You keep everything.
10: I wore that like 3 years in a row, which probably reminds all of us to the holiday party.
1: Yes, Marvin?
4: I thought it was more like a nougat color.
1: No, that was oatmeal. That was oatmeal. Yes, Dylan?
3: I know it's not necessarily the game-worn jersey, but I would take your lavender windbreaker, maybe even over yesterday's flu game hoodie.
1: Do you like this?
3: I do.
1: Okay.
3: I'm a big lavender guy.
1: All I know is Ray's mom certainly liked it.
2: Great.
3: If it works for you, it can work for anyone, right?
10: Not everybody gets your sense of humor.
1: That's true. I might have to explain that to your dad, who came to work today as well.
2: Reading on his Kindle all day.
1: Todd, what'd you learn today?
10: You prefer the poppy side of John Mayer's music, who somehow got booked for several dates at the Sphere in Vegas.
1: Dylan.
3: I guess we're going to have to hook Shay up to a car battery next time.
1: Well, he can't get executed in Tennessee either.
3: No, he can.
1: Marvin.
4: Shay is tougher than Dylan.
1: Oh, that's true. Big Day Ray.
2: I'm lucky you're not wearing cords today.
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16: Notre Dame football looks to extend its dominance on run defense against North Carolina tomorrow. Since last season's finale at Stanford, Notre Dame has held opponents to less than 100 net rushing yards in each game. That's the 11th such streak in program history since 1930 and the first since a five-game streak during the 2020 season. The program record is 8 straight games set in 1993. Our coverage starts at 8 a.m. tomorrow with Game Day. 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Exactly 68 schools, the same number of athletic programs in the four biggest conferences in Division I, reached or came within 5% of reaching the $20.5 million revenue sharing cap over the first season of a system that allowed the schools to pay their players directly. Court filings by the College Sports Commission on Thursday showed that, in all, 319 schools opted into the arrangement outlined in the House lawsuit settlement that set the cap at 22% of the average of certain revenues at Power 4 athletic departments. The CSC redacted the identities in the filings of the 68 schools that went all in, though it was widely expected that all Power 4 schools would, so they wouldn't fall behind in the growing hunt for talent. All-NBA center Jalen Duren agreed to a 5-year, $200 million fully guaranteed contract to return to the Detroit Pistons. The agreement ends a 4-month contract standoff between the sides that spanned throughout the summer and continued into the start of training camp this week. Duren's issue went beyond the money, however. Sources told ESPN's Shams Charania earlier this week that his representatives made it clear that he felt disrespected by the process, especially compared with how the team handled the contract extension of forward Asar Thompson, who agreed to a five-year, $155 million rookie-scale deal with the Pistons earlier this month. Duren also took issue with weight clauses in some of the team's previous offers.
11: Cloudy with a few rain showers this morning, becoming clear and sunny this afternoon with afternoon temperatures near 65. I'm Chief Meteorologist Carrie Pujo.
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18: This is Leprechaun Lunch. 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
20: No, Jim the Goat Irizarry. There we go. I think we found a nickname. I don't know.
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16: That's the happiest little hour on the radio.
20: I feel like it's game day. Like, I want to bring in, like, eye black or something like that just to put under my eyes because I'm pumped. And,
16: yeah.
20: And or nowadays, totally off subject, but nowadays, like, literally they're painting, like, symbols and face. I mean, come on. Really, like.
16: Or they're doing just one side, you know, and it runs down the cheek.
20: And obviously,
16: we're all looking. And we're all looking like Phantom of the Opera or whatever. Yeah.
20: Or the guy, Mel Gibson in Braveheart, like he has.
16: Oh yeah, yeah, yeah, yeah.
20: So a lot of guys doing that. It's kind of like, all right. So when did eye black become like face paint? You know, like really. I mean, but you know.
16: When did that become the billboard
20: for messages and crap?
16: Yeah, I mean
20: I'm just thinking about that, like I don't know if I would have done that. Like, I just need some tape on my wrists, I'm good to go. But like, would I do different colors? And thank God they didn't introduce different colors, because I can't imagine what kids would be.
16: This coming from the guy who bared his midriff every week.
20: You know what, you're right. You know, I just thought about that. But, like, I have a good excuse for that. Did we ever talk about that?
16: No.
20: Okay, well, maybe we can say that for the show. We can do that now. You tell me.
16: Do it now, yeah.
20: Okay, this is the most bizarre. So, I was known way back in the day of people of a certain age. I had basically my jersey was kind of cut in half.
16: Mm-hmm.
20: Now, my wife called it a halter top. Somebody else called us some other stuff. I'm like, no, it was a jersey. It was just cut short. And you're like, right. No, it's like a midriff, or something,
16: like a crop top.
20: Yeah. Exactly. Yeah. And so, you know, first of all, dudes and crop tops obviously don't mix, but when you're a football player and like, I'll be at an appearance and woman's like, oh my God, I loved you when you were wearing that crop top. And the husband's like, babe, you know, this dude used to kill people. He used to crush people. And now you're talking about like him in a crop top. Anyway, so the story is Notre Dame obviously is not cheap now.
16: Right.
20: Back in the day, they were extremely.
16: Sure.
20: Let's call it, maybe not cheap, let's call it
16: frugal.
20: Fiscally conservative. Yes, frugal. Yeah. Very. Frugal. So,
16: college football wasn't, you know, I mean, it made the most money out of any program
20: yes.
16: on campus, but it wasn't the money printing machine that it is now.
20: That is correct. That is absolutely correct. So we practiced in last year's game jerseys.
16: Okay.
20: To save money, because that's what we were doing, apparently. So
16: that was the thing.
20: So apparently in 86, mm-hmm. the jerseys were like wool and the numbers were like sewn on.
16: Wow.
20: Right? So like literally, I mean, you're putting on a sweater.
16: God, that would be hot and heavy. Ugh.
20: So my little freshman butt comes in from Chicago, you know, first practice, got the practice jersey on, and I can't breathe. I mean, I'm dying of like, it's hot outside, obviously, in August, doing triple sessions, which they can't do anymore because, you know, they're
16: reasons
20: in violation of like health code and everything.
16: Right.
20: So I was like, man, I can't breathe. So I literally cut the jersey in half, basically.
16: Okay.
20: So now my stomach is like, throw some water on there.
16: At least
20: I'm
16: got
20: good.
16: Something. Yeah, yeah.
20: I'm good. So those of us of a certain weight, if you minus some, for some people who like to wear shorts, you wear shorts because it feels more comfortable.
16: Yeah.
20: If I could wear a crop top or if I could wear a shirt that's half shirt, I would do that in a hot time in the heat. But I can't do that. Anyway. So,
16: are you in shorts today?
20: Thank God. No, I'm not. Thank
16: okay,
20: God.
16: All right.
20: So
16: it's getting to be cold out. I'm just saying.
20: I'm good now. So practicing it, I'm fine. I can breathe. Next day, walk into the locker room. There's no jersey in my locker.
16: Okay.
20: And I'm like, okay, you know, whatever. I mean, I got like a half an hour before practice. I'm good. So now it's 15 minutes before practice. I still don't have a jersey. I'm thinking, well, maybe the managers, you know, maybe they didn't wash it.
16: An oversight, yeah.
20: Exactly. Go talk to the equipment managers. Hey, no, I'm sorry. We'll talk to the manager's like, yeah, but we don't have the jersey. I'm like, well, okay, where is it? Like, we'll talk to the equipment manager. Go talk to him. He's like, you cut my jersey. And I'm like, huh? He's like, you owe me $75. All right. As a freshman who didn't
16: a lot of pride in that equipment, apparently.
20: Well, you have no idea. Gene O'Neill, he was like 90 then. So, I mean, he would pass out like socks like they were
16: like gold.
20: Bricks of gold. Yeah, yeah. It was ridiculous. So, I don't have
16: your name in a ledger. You'd have to return them at the end of the
20: seriously?
16: Week.
20: Seriously?
16: Yeah, yeah.
20: Seriously. Man. So, guys, like, nope. So, like, I'm freaking out. So, I go to one of the captains. I'm like, you know, hey, can you help me out? Blah, blah. So, he comes with me and he convinces the equipment manager to give me my jersey.
16: Yeah.
20: He's like, but tomorrow you got to give me $75 or you're not getting your jersey. And I'm like, I don't have $75. So, I'm like, freaking out.
16: Right.
20: Practice, whatever. Go back to the equipment guy. I'm begging him. Like, I don't have $75. He's like, well, you're not gonna have a jersey to practice. Eventually, he felt sorry for me because I didn't have any money. But that's kind of how I started. And it was only because we were using like last year's jerseys that I had to cut because it was so hot. But then we started to play like in the colder games and I'd already started something. So I couldn't like go
16: you
20: to like a full
16: back,
20: thing that I had to tuck in.
16: Right.
20: So
16: you're tough.
20: Those
16: come on.
20: Cold days, I used Vaseline as like a thermal like protector thing.
16: Okay.
20: Right. And it was
16: that
20: fine. And then I put on my arms and everything, so now it's a little slippery for the offensive lineman to hold me. But I remember
16: that's how
20: putting,
16: we got through all.
20: There you go. I remember putting Vaseline on my stomach, and they were like, "What the hell are you doing?" I'm like, "Bro, it's cold out there, so of course you know it's freezing." So that's kind of how I started with the half jersey.
16: Okay.
20: Or like my wife calls it a crop top, which is a whole different story when you're talking about a football player. But damn.
16: Crop top
20: as a college football Hall of Famer. Well, and actually Sports Illustrated called me the meanest player in college football at one point.
16: Yeah.
20: And I was wearing what is some people call a
16: crop top.
20: Yes. That's what I want to be known for. I want to be known for the tough guy wearing a crop top. That didn't even sound right.
16: Tough guy wearing a crop top? No, that's a weird phrase.
20: Just give me the heebie-jeebies. Just give me the opposite of chills. It's like, oh.
16: A little bit. It feels weird to say.
20: Yes, you know. It does. See? Exactly.
16: Tough guy in a crop top. Welcome in. It's Leprechaun Lunch, by
20: there
16: the way.
20: There you go.
16: I'm Jimmy Irizarry. He's Chris Zorich, the Hall of Famer. We've got, let's see, Ryan Harris joins us. For
20: awesome.
16: Our interview this week.
20: Awesome. Great interview.
16: Great
20: interview.
16: Yeah, we pre-recorded it earlier
20: in the
16: week.
20: I actually feel smarter coming from that interview. Or I feel like a slug, actually. I feel like a slug because...
16: You feel a little guilty about, you know, just...
20: Everything he's accomplished, and I you know, it's kind of like, damn, man, this guy.
16: Yeah, I was ready to run through a wall, you know,
20: He's a great dude. Yeah. And then the coolest thing, I totally forgot to talk to him about this, was he posted a picture of... him and Father Nate, and he was like, you know, hey, we had a great conversation. You got this Muslim dude and a priest, and I was just like, damn, I forgot to ask him about that. I would love to find out what they talked about. Yeah. But they're boys, so
16: yeah. There was another part of that interview where I was listening to it, you know, and watching it again because we're going to play it on the stream as well on YouTube, Facebook Live, Twitch as well. Just search for Sports Radio WSBT, where I was, you know, just kind of going through and, you know, cleaning up a couple of things, real, you know, and I was like, oh man, you know, when he said casually mentions almost losing his leg.
20: Right.
16: I was like, why didn't I jump on that?
20: Right. See, damn it. Damn. Right. Right. Exactly.
16: Yeah. So, yeah.
20: I was like, that's maybe Ryan Harris part two. Maybe he'll make the playoffs or something like that.
16: Perhaps.
20: You know?
16: Yeah. Yeah.
20: But he may be a little busy doing his NFL radio stuff, TV stuff.
16: So. That will be going on at the same time, won't
20: it? Yeah. Yes, it will be. But, you know, great for him.
16: Oh, yeah, absolutely.
20: For those folks who might not know, he kind of gave up the booth.
16: Yeah.
20: And now we have Mike Golic in there, but...
16: Yeah. Which is great. You know, him and Tony sound great.
20: There you go. And Ryan was great.
16: Yeah, Ryan was really good, too.
20: It was really, really cool. And then... And I didn't want to mention this during the show, but a lot of people might not know he came in he would come in early, and we may enjoy cigars.
16: Okay.
20: And so we would have a really good time doing that on some of the nights before. So it was great kind of seeing him and reminiscing, obviously, and that was really a good time. So.
16: Yeah, very good. Very good. So that'll be coming up. We'll do that in the next segment.
20: Okay.
16: So take care of that. Let's see. As far as news goes, everybody's talking about the defense. You know, the top-ranked defense, mind you.
20: Hells yeah!
16: Top-ranked. Hasn't allowed 100 yards rushing. Not just a 100-yard rusher, but overall, net rushing yards under 105 games. Which is a first in like 6 years.
20: That's freaking huge, bro.
16: Yeah.
20: Like,
16: that defense, like a couple of years ago and last year, I mean, those were solid defenses, but this defense.
20: And everybody was like, and I love it because last year, people were like, oh, Chris, and it was a couple of games, like, oh, Chris, where'd he come from? Why do we need him? You know, let's fire him. Just like they wanted to fire Marcus.
16: I don't know what you're talking about.
20: After his game.
16: I don't know what you're talking about whatsoever. I never heard.
20: Okay, my bad.
16: I never said or heard
20: you were one of
16: like
20: those
16: that.
20: Guys, huh? Okay.
16: I may have poked the bear a little bit.
20: There you go. But see, here's what, as defensive goals, like the number one thing.
16: I may have suggested we go down to Cincinnati and swap out Al Golden and Chris Ash. You know.
20: See?
16: I may have done that.
20: At least you're admitting it.
16: Yeah.
20: See, some people would not.
16: Yeah, right.
20: Some people would not. So that's really good that you're able to admit fault when needed. See?
16: Absolutely.
20: And I was of the accord of like, you know, hey, just give him a chance.
16: Give it a sec, yeah.
20: Because same thing with Al Golden, right? The first couple of games, people are like, who is this guy? Let's get this guy out of here.
16: Right.
20: And then, you know, halfway through the season,
16: go
20: like,
16: back
20: oh
16: to
20: my
16: temple.
20: God. There, yeah, see? Yeah. Great, man. Which is why I love sports radio, right? Because everybody has an opinion, and it's like, okay. Oh, he just needed some people to put it together. But I think Al Golden's thing was that they needed to simplify it, right? They were because it was kind of too complex.
16: Yeah.
20: And as soon as he simplified it, guys were
16: smashing
20: people.
16: Yeah.
20: But so
16: blows up in that good way.
20: Exactly, right. Sorry. But as defensive goals, like the main, like literally the number one thing is to keep the running back, the running game, less than 100 points, or excuse me, 100 yards.
16: Yeah.
20: If you do that, and I don't know what the stat is, and I don't have like that ESPN brain, but it's a high percentage you're going to win the game.
16: Mm-hmm.
20: Because regardless of what kind of passing attack you have, you have to run that ball at one point.
16: Right.
20: If the defense is able to keep them under 100 yards, chances are you probably win. So that's one of the main goals. Then you talk about turnovers. You talk about passing yards.
16: Mm-hmm.
20: When all that starts kind of gelling and getting together, you're going to freaking win some games.
16: Yeah.
20: And then it's like, so when you think about it, like, hey, when you have a good defense, you have a good run defense, and then that's going to help pass defense. You're going to have turnovers, and then you're going to have dudes scoring on a defense, which they've done the last couple of games. So it's like, hello.
16: They've given up 23 points on the season.
20: Come on!
16: And that defense has almost evened it out by being responsible for 21 points for Notre Dame.
20: Come on. When was the last time we say, and I'm not even going to say.
16: When was the last time you could say that about any school, really? So,
20: And see, I'm not even going to bring up that they just...
0: They're fun to watch. I'm not going to lie.
20: Demolished.
0: I love watching this defense.
20: See? And again, when was the last time you had a chance to say that?
0: The last couple of years, I will say, we've kind of been a little bit spoiled. But there were some, you know, like, predating that.
20: Oh, absolutely.
0: Where it was like, oh, that's going to be one of these games. So, but yeah, now it's like I make it a point.
20: And as a former defensive lineman, I'm not going to take all the credit, but it starts up front.
0: It's got to be a solid point of pride for you.
20: Absolutely.
0: Yeah.
20: But it starts up front, right? Uh-huh. So if you have an amateur, a so-so D-line, guess what? You're going to have a long day.
0: Yeah.
20: But, and this is something, and I know I don't sound like a broken record, but they've been able to get players now when the first guys go out, they have a better rotation now, so now the guys that are coming second team, they could be starters on some SEC teams.
0: Yeah, absolutely.
20: Which now was like, but that's what we needed for such a long time, and we didn't have that. And we saw that, what was it, we saw that 2 years ago in the national championship game, right?
0: Yeah.
20: It was just, we weren't able, we had great guys out there,
0: right?
20: But if somebody went down or somebody was tired.
0: All those injuries that year finally caught up to them.
20: Right.
0: Yeah.
20: Right.
0: So, and even then, the offense kept us in the game a little bit. So, it was, you know, put those two things together.
20: So, you combine a good defense with a quarterback by the name of CJ Carr, guess what?
0: Right.
20: You're going to have some success. Now, I know he's down one receiver, though, now.
0: Quincy Porter hasn't played all season anyway.
20: Right. But
0: so,
20: having him as an option.
0: Oh, sure. Yeah. You know, I mean, the fact that what's his name? Graham.
20: Yes.
0: Yeah. The connection with Graham. I mean, before you could probably just, you know, put, you know, double team on Faison and, you know, you may cause a little bit of havoc as far as the passing game goes. Now he's got two receivers to go to.
20: Uh-oh.
0: And he's also got Aeneas Williams who can catch the ball out of the backfield. And the running attack in general is rounding into shape. And it's just becoming this really well-oiled machine. That's, I mean, and like after, you know, we're in October now, so we're in the meat of the season.
20: Exactly.
0: And this is going to be a really fun month leading up to the start of next month.
20: I said, whoa, so, I don't know what's going to go on next month, but yeah, yes.
0: I've heard there's something going on.
20: There may be a small game or something. Yeah. I don't know. I don't remember.
0: Boston College. That's what it is.
20: I think that's what it is. Exactly. Exactly. Exactly.
0: Syracuse.
20: There you go. The Orange Man. Yeah. Yes, absolutely. I think that's the last game of the. That's the last home game, right? No, that's the last game.
0: That's the season finale.
20: Yes, you're right. Yeah. You're right.
0: So
20: right.
0: Since Stanford is next week. So
20: yes, I have my list right here.
0: By the way, speaking of next week, let's talk about next week.
20: Yes,
0: taking the show on the road.
20: Hello.
0: We're going to be
20: Road Warriors
0: in your face. You can come. Throw your salad at us or shake our hands. One of the two.
20: Love it.
0: First State Bank in South Bend. It's right there on Eddy Street. You can't miss it. If you drive past it, you're obviously not looking. You know, there's a worse way to say that, but the boss is listening, so I'm going to keep it clean. but if you miss it. Seriously, there's some issues there.
20: If you miss it, shame on you.
0: Yeah, exactly. We'll be there. We'll be broadcasting live starting at noon.
20: Yes.
0: Obviously, get there a little bit before. And then you're going to be hanging out afterwards, signing autographs, meeting
20: people. Hanging out, taking pictures, kissing babies, you know, doing a thing. And we will have a special guest.
0: Okay.
20: Not going to say who that is, but there's going to be a special guest.
0: You're not qualifying the tailgate party with the hot dogs and all the free food, all that stuff. You're not qualifying that as a special guest, are you?
20: No, but I can't wait.
0: I do qualify food as a special guest.
20: I actually tailgate food is probably one of that should be like a separate food group.
0: Okay. Yeah.
20: Because I enjoy tailgate food and literally will love a burger or a hot dog during the tailgate. I don't know what it is. And a cold beer. Oh, my gosh. Mm. Yes. But First State Bank, exciting.
0: Yeah.
20: Please come out. Hang out. will have a blast. They'll have a chance to see how this show actually works.
0: You get to see how the sausage is made, kind of.
20: Ooh, so. Yes, that is cool. Yes. Now, will we be bringing all of this equipment, or how does that going to work? Are we going to put that on our backs?
0: Yeah, we'll stream that. I think we'll have the ability to stream that anyway.
20: Ooh, that'll be fun.
0: Yeah. I've been trying to get it to work with game day out at the linebacker.
20: Okay.
0: There's just so many people.
20: I didn't even think about that.
0: It just bogs down the signal and all that stuff, so it kind of turns into just a total mess. But with First Aid Bank, we should be able to
20: That's going to be fun, then. So,
0: yeah.
20: Yes.
0: So, the camera, that camera that'll be with us. Maybe just that camera, I don't know. But,
20: right.
0: Take a little bit of a wide view.
20: There you go.
0: So
20: A little bit of a wide. But yeah, no, it's going to be fun. Tailgate and prizes. I'm reading off of my sheet here that I did the voice. What do you call that? The spot?
0: Voiceover.
20: Voiceover?
0: Yeah.
20: Voiceover for. I want to sound professional and get my Jim the Goat Irizarry voice, which I don't have. I don't sound as good as you do, but.
0: You're on the right track, at least, because you do have the cigars and bourbon thing down.
20: I'm learning.
0: That was my key.
20: That was your transition into going from like a regular voice to
0: hey,
20: like,
0: everybody.
20: That's what your voice was before. That's impressive. That's impressive.
0: As a 23-year-old. Anyway.
20: Ooh, hello. Yes. Hot dogs, game day festivities, and prizes. So it's going to be fun. Sign autographs, hanging out, kissing babies, and we will have a special guest on the radio for that show.
0: Okay.
20: Sounds like fun.
0: Should we just keep that as like, you got to head out there to find out?
20: Yes, absolutely.
0: Yeah, let's do that.
20: Absolutely. Okay. Come out to find out. So that'll be
0: we might drop some hints.
20: Folks.
0: Maybe we drop some hints throughout next week?
20: Yes. I give you one now.
0: Okay.
20: They played football at Notre Dame.
0: Okay.
20: There you go. There you go.
0: They played football.
20: You've only got a couple thousand to choose from now. Hey, man.
0: Fantastic clue.
20: There you go.
0: Fantastic.
20: There you go.
0: So, that's next week. That's next Friday. First Aid Bank here in South Bend, the South Bend location. We're not
20: on South Bend Avenue.
0: On South Bend Avenue,
20: right next to that Trader Joe's, I believe.
0: Yes. Yeah. Same parking lot, I believe.
20: So. Yes. Yes, it's going to be fun.
0: Yeah, should be fantastic. Should be fantastic. Coming up, we've got Ryan Harris. We've got our interview with him from earlier in the week. We'll talk polls. We'll talk, AP polls, Super 16. We'll talk, everything else going on in the world of college football.
20: That sounds good to me.
0: There's been a whole lot of money apparently shared in college football. We'll get through that. Coming up, Leprechaun Lunch on Sports Radio, WSBT.
7: Westwood One presents Today in Women's Sports. After the Aces reached the second round of the WNBA playoffs with a win over the Fever last night, another ticket will be punched tonight. The Wings battle the Valkyries in Game 3 in San Francisco. Dallas guard Arike Ogunbowale scored a league playoff record 45 points in Wednesday's overtime triumph to force this decisive game. But she has a lot more on her mind than individual achievements.
21: Obviously it's special. There's so many great players to come through, but...

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14: Ryan Harris joins us now on Leprechaun. Ryan Harris joins us now on Leprechaun Lunch. Ryan, how are you, bub?
15: I'm doing great. Anytime I can join my big brother, Hall of Famer, Chris Zorich, I'm happy. I learn every time I'm around him. He's better than me at everything. So I'm just honored that y'all would even let me on the show.
16: I pay him so well.
14: The honor's all ours.
16: Wow, I pay him so well. I try.
14: The latest check cleared.

0: Gotcha. Gotcha.
1: There, exactly. So unfortunately, oh, go ahead,
0: Yeah,
1: Jim.
0: go
1: I'm
0: ahead.
1: sorry.
0: No, go ahead, Chris.
1: We are interrupting you because you are about to either go to class or do some law school stuff. You're taking a
0: Yeah,
1: bar in
0: man.
1: February? What's going on?
0: I think all you Notre Dame fans need to understand that between Chris Zorich, Aaron Taylor, Tim Brown, Rocket Ishmael, we're all trying to do what these guys have done. And what's crazy is at Notre Dame, we don't stop. I mean, my teammate who kicked my tail and helped me be a great tackle, Justin Tuck, is a VP at Goldman Sachs. So, I wanted to get my law degree and follow in the steps of Alan Page and Chris Zorich and those former Notre Dame players who continue to be great. So elevating my level so I can stay in the room.
1: So
0: And
1: you
0: that's why,
1: just literally stopped doing radio for Notre Dame while you were in law school. Just give me your typical week that was. I mean, thank God you decided to step away, but I know you're doing something with the Broncos. So first talk about how you managed being the radio voice and law school. 'Cause that, oh, and by the way, you have a family. Sorry.
0: Yeah, three kiddos. Yeah, well, I think first and foremost, you have to just commit to completing and finishing. And so for me, we had our dean of students on the first day say, "Hey, visualize and plan your graduation now." So I did. One of my superpowers is listening. And look, I'm not the top of my class. I am at the top of my class with the income I've earned whilst in law school. But it's just another example of you have to judge yourself by your own metrics. And so I'll just tell you one point, I left two finals in my first year of law school to call playoff games and missed the first day of second semester because I was calling the national championship game. And I think I was the only Notre Dame fan who took a 6 a.m. flight out of Atlanta the next day after the
1: Oof.
0: national championship. Like
1: Oof.
0: we were getting close to bedtime, man. So,
1: More.
0: but I'm just, but to me, there enough cannot be said about just showing up. I mean, Mike Tomlin used to say it all the time at the Pittsburgh Steelers. First rule in getting better is showing up. And I want to continue to improve. And it's been chaotic, but I've also been able to get to a point now where I can see the finish line and it's really just the beginning.
2: That's amazing. That's amazing. Like, how much of a cult, like, how long have you been in law school? Have you been going like this whole time that you were in the Notre Dame radio booth, and then, like you're just coming in on the end?
0: No, yeah, I was in the booth. And look, my goal is to be on TV calling NFL games. That's my
2: Sure.
0: goal. And so about 7 years, 6 years into Notre Dame, and I've always wanted to go to law school. I saw at the bottom of the Edmund Pettus Bridge, a voting rights museum. And it was like this person, ESQ, challenged this law and Ruby Bridges went to school. Bobby Kennedy, ESQ, used the Commerce Clause to desegregate national busways and travel. So I remember turning to the teacher saying, "What's an ESQ?" She said, "Oh, that's a lawyer." And so I knew right then that you had to know the law to create change. And just the things that I've seen, I'm sure Chris, you went through it in your career, the contracts you signed, the proposals you get from people's business ideas that they don't take to banks. I just want to be far more educated and capable in these areas, as well as share that gift with others. So, I started going to law school and kind of didn't tell anybody because I didn't want anybody to think that I don't love broadcasting, but I needed another skill for me. And being the athlete in the room without any additional skill is not what how I want to spend the next 30 years. So now stepping away from Notre Dame, miss it still, miss being there on game days, but I'm doing, NFL games with Westwood One. You'll hear me on Tampa Bay at the Cowboys. You'll hear me Broncos Seahawks. I get to go to Mexico City for the San Francisco Vikings game to broadcast in Mexico City. And yes, I speak Spanish, so it is going to be awesome. And most importantly, I get to be around my kids. My first Friday home, not going to Notre Dame, I picked up my daughter and son from school, and my daughter goes, "No suit needed, huh, Dad?" And I was like, "I like
2: Oh,
0: that, a no suit needed."
2: yeah,
0: So
2: there you
0: I don't
2: go.
0: need my suit on Fridays, and I'm happy that I made the decisions I have. And I think any decision you make has to be one full of conviction, commitment. And it may not be the best, but if you commit to it, it better be, and it will be, and you can make it so.
2: That's awesome.
1: Wow. You just inspired me.
0: No, come on.
1: And I'm an old man.
0: Come on, wait. Why don't you tell them about why you went to law school, Chris?
1: Wow.
2: Yeah, right.
1: Wow. You are that story yet before? Here, yeah. Sir. So I haven't, I'm sorry.
2: No. Why did he go to law school?
1: Much like our awesome guests, I realized that the opportunity for athletes and people of color are unfortunately get stereotyped. And being in an environment where you've kind of seen the positive side of athletics and also the negative side of athletics, I just wanted more. And so when I was finished with my career, I decided to come back to Notre Dame with Dean Link, who was the dean at the time. Yes, since passed away, but that man in itself is an icon. He's a legend. And so I had a chance to kind of learn from him and then have a chance to kind of meet people like Ryan and talk to them about why they're doing what they do. And I just get inspired with people like Ryan every day.
0: See how he tried to do that at the end. You see that? See how he tried to see? That's why he's the best, man. But you're absolutely right. I mean, I think the dark side of sports is a broad category, right? I mean, that could be, you know, a teammate of mine who all of a sudden his career was over. He didn't graduate college and, there wasn't even a question of whether he could go back to his school like there kind of is now. He was done and it did not end positively. Contracts that teams sign, contracts that teams let players sign. Right now you have an era in the NIL where some of these NIL managers are taking 50% of the contracts. And what's crazy to me is they're taking percentages on the revenue share. I mean, that's where a guy like Chris and I, we busted our tail in high school. This agent was nowhere around and now I got to give 10%. Like that's unheard of. So I think there's a growing intelligence amongst athletes of all sports, right? Whether it's basketball, women's basketball, men's basketball, Olympic sports, we are just not going to be the dumb athletes anymore. And whether it's law, finance, tech, I mean, we're going to be present and we're going to show that we've learned from these billion-dollar industries that we were a part of how to be effective and how to include voices. Because one of the things that Chris and I know and every player of every sport knows, you can win with people you disagree with. You might even be able to win with people you don't like. But you have to give that effort and you have to be together.
1: Yeah. So how was Notre Dame blessed with having you? You could have gone to a myriad of other schools, but Notre Dame was the one. Can you tell us a little bit about kind of that path and how you got to Notre Dame?
0: Yes. Well, first I told my parents I'm from Minnesota, so I went to Miami in November, and there was a lot of things to see that I didn't see in Minnesota. And I mean a lot, okay? The colors from the, you know, and so.
2: Around every corner, yeah.
0: You know, and they put Bryant McKinney's helmet on me at the time. And if you remember, he had the big orange visor in there. Yeah. It was like three sizes too big. And if you come to University of Miami, you can be this big too. They're lying, right? But, you know, for me, I was looking at Notre Dame, Miami, USC, Stanford, and Michigan. And when I would give that list to people, it was always interesting to me. They'd say, oh, Notre Dame. Oh, Notre Dame. I'm like, well, USC, Stanford. And, you know, I was still learning, so I don't know about the dominance, tradition, and excellence of Notre Dame. So I was like, man, that's, you know, if I gave you a list of five ice creams and everybody was saying, oh, strawberry, like that would make me want to, you know, check out strawberry, you know? So, and then it was really the people at Notre Dame that sealed the deal for me. I mean, I'm a Muslim. And when I landed for my official visit, Coach Willingham took me to a mosque first and had a member of the women's basketball team who coaching staff who was Muslim come and meet us as well. And I will never forget Tyrone Willingham looking at me and saying to me in the parking lot of the mosque in South Bend, you have a home here. We want you here and all of you here. Michigan has a mosque on campus. They did not take me to that mosque. USC is around a lot of mosques. They did not take me to a mosque. And so just that clear, just like, I'm listening to you. I know this is important to you. And here's what I'm going to start our trip with. And oh, by the way, Notre Dame has one of the oldest Muslim student associations in the nation, right? Yeah. So here, and then I go to campus, right? And then I go to campus and see everything. And they ended up beating Michigan when I was there. And at the flyover, like my dad was on my left and the flyover came and I looked over and my dad's just got tears like flowing from his eyes, right? He's never been to a Notre Dame game. Like this is just so far beyond where he thought we would be together. And then after they won the game, I'm on the field. I'm like, I don't know what the hell I'm doing here. And to this day, I haven't met this guy, but he tapped me on the shoulder. I turned around. He said, I know who you are and know why you're here. You come to Notre Dame. You'll be more than a number. You'll be a part of the family. And he walked away. And those were the truest words that you could ever say about Notre Dame. You are not just a number. You're not just the thing you create in science or technology or business. Like we are a different breed at Notre Dame. We choose the challenge. Everybody that goes to Notre Dame could have went anywhere else. We chose to be in school. We chose to sharpen our sword in both life and education. And that makes an entirely different person. And one of my favorite things about Notre Dame is I got to room with guys that I never would have roomed with had I gone to another school. I mean, one of my friends sold his company to Mark Cuban, Siegfried Hall, Hall of Champions. You know where the real men stay on campus.
1: Watch out.
0: You know, we had multiple Stanley Cup winners. We had multiple Super Bowl champions, Ryan Grant, Justin Tuck. So, but it's all those relationships. You know, I'm in Denver. One of my roommates in college is a head of an oil and gas company right downtown. And so it's just Notre Dame's a different place. It's not just about what we can do. It's how we can contribute. And I think that makes us a totally different school. And it's something that grasped me and has not let me go since.
2: The four for 40 has been a big principle a long time now. So.
0: Yeah. Yeah. Well, I always love that 4 for 40. Cause I always thought when coaches were recruiting me, did you make the right 40-year decision? Right? You know what I mean? Like, dog, I remember talking to a Minnesota coach and he was like, you know, I know you got some other schools, but this is really a 40-year decision. You got to think, what do I want? And I looked at him disheveled and like, you know, like hadn't shaved in a couple of days. I'm like, okay, well, I'm not sure that this is the right 40-year decision. Right. Mm-hmm. And to ask a teenager to project out 40 years is absolutely insane. It just shows you how little creativity coaches have when it comes to recruiting, right? Oh, it's a 40. If you think by saying a 40-year decision to me that it's going to make me want to do this more like that, you know, what if your significant other said, hey, you know, this is a 40-year decision now. This is a 60-year decision. You know, we don't do that anywhere else, but we do it to young kids of every sport who are trying to go to college and continue their career as well as improve themselves academically. It's crazy.
2: We keep waiting for each other to ask a question, I think, Chris.
1: I would love to ask one. When you're thinking about this team and you mentioned kind of the special opportunity that kids have here. Mm-hmm. Marcus has this mantra of choose hard. Mm-hmm. You just talked about that and understanding kind of what that means to these current players. And they have an opportunity to do something special. But it's that one game at a time type of attitude. I mean, coming from the booth, like what, how do you see this Notre Dame team kind of involved this year? Last year, I personally didn't agree with kind of what the decision was they made of not going to a bowl game. That was my personal opinion. But what do you see this team doing if done the right way?
0: Well, first of all, they're not losing games that they should win. I mean, I don't know that last year's team beats Michigan State. That was a little tight game for a little bit, right? And that's where I think last year, or even 2 years ago, that team wasn't built for these kind of moments. So this is, I think, the most resilient team Marcus Freeman has put together. This is by far the greatest defense I've seen in the last 25 years at Notre Dame. I mean, stop it. I know we had Manti, we had some players, but like you're talking about three levels of dominance and probably three levels of first round picks. Kingston Viliamuasa is the greatest linebacker in the nation. I put anybody against him. I'm taking him in the game. By the way, he didn't even really start last year, right? He kind of came on towards the end, or 2 years ago, excuse me. So you have a talented team that has been resilient through some trap games already. And I think they understand the moment. And I love how Marcus is making it just a small window, you know, and the biggest role of a coach in a championship season is to reframe the schedule. I'll never forget when we won the Super Bowl after winning the AFC championship, beating the Patriots twice. Sorry, I had to throw that in there.
1: Come on.
0: We get to the team meeting and we're all like, all right, man, what are we doing for the Super Bowl? And Coach Kubiak came up and said, guys, I need you for 12 days. I'm going to give you 2 days off. Mm-hmm. And when you come back, I need you for 12 days. And hell, I'll drink the beer with you. And he did. But like, when you're thinking about the Super Bowl and what it can mean for you to have your coach say, we're right here. I need you for 12 days. I can do anything for about 12 days now, except for not eat, right? You know me, I'm a lineman still. But that's a great job by Marcus Freeman of just framing it and saying, yeah, choose the heart. And what that means in football is I'm going to dig out that three technique. If he's not going to, if I don't hit him at first, right in that chest plate, man, I'm dipping again and I'm getting underneath him now. Like, I'm willing to do that. That's the hard thing versus saying, oh, I was just a little high on my pads. And doing the choosing hard is also being honest about your failures. I mean, we had one word the year we won the Super Bowl, accountability. And the funny thing is if one of us, the three here, makes a mistake and says, hey, that's on me, we instantly gain trust for each other, right? You trust that I can say, I'm not going to blame anybody else. And now we're efficient moving forward. But so many times we want to ignore poor performance and that only ends up costing you more later. The ability to recognize what you're not doing well and where you can improve is critical in these next weeks because you've gone through training camp, you've built that culture, but you have to finish now with that mentality.
2: Some off the field stuff, I guess. The Protect College Sports Act just got passed in the Senate last night. We're taping this on Tuesday, by the way. What do you think of that? Like, you know, bare bones for somebody who doesn't understand it fully, for somebody who doesn't, you know all of the details, summarize it, you know, explain it to me like I'm five, basically.
0: Well, first of all, how do we feel about writing legislation without talking to the subject of that legislation? I think they call that taxation without representation in the United States. So I'm glad that all the coaches with all their tens of millions of dollars and free housing and free clothing and private airfare were consulted about the players that they coach. What I don't agree with and what I don't think anybody in America agrees with is writing a legislation without talking to the athletes who you're going to legislate. So as a 5-year-old to a 50-year-old, that should drive you crazy. I believe this will be challenged immediately for its constitutionality. And it's most disappointing to see in a year where a coach left a national champion contender to see that we are going to limit youth in their endeavors in sport and schooling. It is absolutely unconscionable that we would do such a thing. It is inconsistent. It is something that I think is very, very bad for the judicial system, our democracy. And most of all, it's bad against these kids. I mean, the lies told during recruiting are unbelievable. And if you really wanted to make a Save College Sports Act, how about recording every coaching call or recruiting call? Let's start there. How did that not come up?
1: Right.
0: I was being recruited by Michigan. They said, Ryan, you can play defensive line and tackle. You can play them both. That was a lie, right? I mean, so you have all these other things that players see and that if coaches are being honest, they see as well that are completely not addressed. What this Save College Sport Act does is empowers coaches to be terrible human beings, to control a young person's life. And I don't think that's what we're about.
2: Hear, hear. I agree with that. I think it's bad now. I think it's bad for the future as well. I think it just completely undercuts the possibility for college athletes to maybe even unionize and fight for themselves, basically. you know, I think it's just a, you know, like this is what we're going to spend our legislation on.
0: Yeah.
2: You know, this is what I'm spending my tax dollars on.
0: Not transportation. No. We spend more on war and space than we do books, you know? So it's just kind of, we got to break this cycle. And I think everybody agrees. If we're going to legislate people, let's make it fair. Let's make it consistent. And let's talk to the people who are going to be under the thumb of this act. But I guarantee you it'll get challenged. Might get an injunction too, because the Supreme Court is not a big fan of restricting the earning power and opportunity of players. And again, the question is, are coaches not prevented from transferring now too? Or is that just players? That's just the age consenting adults that are players, not the age consenting adults that are coaches. Okay. So coaches can leave whenever they want, but not players. That sounds like a system we've heard before.
2: Yeah.
1: Speaking of books,
2: you've got an interesting pile, by the way, there of books. Yeah. So,
1: mm-hmm. Yes, and you have. I think it might be that orange one over there. But when are we expecting a second book, Mr. Harris?
0: Man, when you send me that final draft we've been working on, Chris, for 3 years, we are going to self-publish this book. Money and Time. That's the one we agreed on. All right. That's the one we agreed on, Jim. But, it's interesting. I think everyone should do it. Everyone's got a story to tell. And it's really fun to see the stories come out on the page, right? Like, yeah, I won a Super Bowl. Yes, I played 10 years in the NFL. I also had 13 surgeries. I also, you know, had 5 on my back. Almost lost my leg by the way, I didn't even know how to play. I didn't even know how to hit when I first got my pad when I was 14, by the way, not 7. There's no correlation between 7-year-old championships and Super Bowl championships. And then, oh, by the way, when I got to Notre Dame, I was getting my tail kicked by Kyle Budenzak, a good buddy now, but just kicked my tail the first 6 days. I literally had grass. You know, Chris, when there's so much grass, you can taste the dirt, you know? Just real, real upsetting when it happens. It's very upsetting when it happens. And then I learned how to focus. And one of the keys for me was the Book of 5 Rings by Miyoto Musashi. It's a phenomenal book. I recommend it for anybody, sports and business. But just having that intent. Hey, I'm not just going to block Chris Zorich. I'm going to destroy his midline. And if he's still standing, I'm going to find a way to put him on the ground to complete my attack. Like, that's a completely different mindset. And so I loved writing a book to tell those stories, but also to encourage people to go through failure, go beyond failure. I mean, guys like Chris and I, we smile at failure because that's, oh man, okay. Let's see if you can do it again, right? And I think we talk about failure less than we talk about sex. And it's something that everybody goes through. And the toughest part is that we have a huge opportunity to encourage people in those moments. I mean, that failure is literally usually just the beginning, right? I'm sure you guys in your first broadcast had something technical go wrong, fail, right? Oh God, so glad you didn't stop doing it, right? And Peyton Manning threw an interception in the first half. Gosh, I'm glad he came back out in the second half. Like, come on, what are we doing here? We don't talk enough about the failures that we have. We don't give people a process to do it. And I use the words I am, I can, I will. You know, I said it night before the Super Bowl, I'm terrified. My greatest achievement is gonna be my greatest failure if we lose this game. I'm also ready. I am prepared. I'm going to put on my pads. I can knock the heck out of somebody. I will be a champion. I will be a champion. And sure enough, it happens. So whatever process that you don't have or do have, failure is going to test it. And failure is the greatest indicator of success. Because as Chris and I watch a game, hey, failure is going to happen. What do you do next? And the guy that can fumble or throw an interception and then go make the play to win, that's the kind of guy you can win with on and off the field.
2: Who wants to go run through a wall? I want to go run through a wall right now.
1: Absolutely.
0: Yeah, man.
2: That's awesome. Ryan Harris, a pleasure as always. You said you were coming up on some Westwood One games. We air a bunch of them here on WSBT. Which ones are you going to be on?
0: So I'll be on the Tampa Bay at Dallas game, shaping up to be a big one for both teams. Yep. Not for the right reasons, but hey, tune in. Channel 88, Sirius XM. I'll also be doing the Broncos Seahawks, and then I have the San Francisco 49ers at versus the Minnesota Vikings in Mexico City, and then I got a Christmas game here in Denver. So I love doing NFL work. I do some TV stuff right now for the Broncos partners and things like that. But it's a great place to showcase the expertise that I've earned through my years of playing. And yeah, follow me at RyanHarris_68 on Instagram and Twitter, or check out my website, RyanHarris68.com. I do a lot of keynote speaking, so happy to come talk to your company.
2: Get out. Ryan, you're a keynote speaker.
1: You are my idol. Thank you.
0: Hey, Chris, man, just make sure you save me a spot on the couch when we all crash there from Miami, man. All right, man. I need a spot, man. Save me a seat, brother.
1: Thank you, bro.
0: Love you. See you guys.
1: You got it. Love you, man.
2: Thanks, Ryan.
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11: Now, the latest forecast from the WSBT Weather Center.
12: Partly sunny today, highs in the mid-60s, winds gusting to 20 miles per hour. Tonight, mostly clear and cool, lows in the low 40s, winds at 5 to 10 miles per hour. On Saturday, mostly sunny, highs in the mid-60s, winds at 5 to 10 miles per hour. On Sunday, mostly sunny, highs in the upper 60s. I'm WSBT 22's meteorologist Aaron May.
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1: I actually feel smarter after hearing that interview that we did with Ryan Harris.
0: Yeah.
1: Like literally, I feel like I felt more educated.
0: I felt that way as the interview was going on. I was like, I'm learning something here.
1: What? Which goes to show you, like, that is a great example of, like, a Notre Dame guy, right?
0: Yeah.
1: Like you want the best for him. And we were kind of talking as the interview was going on, like, he didn't get kicked out of, like, doing the radio for, like...
0: Right.
1: I mean,
0: right.
1: He chose, like, his goal...
0: He's walking out.
1: And, his goal was to be on TV.
0: Yeah,
1: doing NFL.
0: Something had to give, and he's...
1: You know, like
0: he's going after the goal.
1: That is awesome.
0: Yeah.
1: Like I guarantee it's going to happen. And I wish I had that type of ambition. So you know what? I learned something today.
0: Yeah,
1: I learned something.
0: Hell, I wish I did too.
1: Thank you, Ryan Harris, for teaching some old guys some new tricks.
0: Exactly. Let's see rankings. College football rankings.
1: Hello.
0: Let's do a top 10 of the top 25. Texas, Georgia, Notre Dame at number 3. Miami, Ohio State, Indiana dropping a spot to number 6. I guess that kind of happens when Northwestern almost gives you your lunch at home.
1: Hello, at home.
0: At home. Alabama, Florida. Florida jumped up 13 spots to number 8.
1: Come on! Jeez.
0: Florida.
1: Jeez Louise.
0: Ole Miss at number 9, and then BYU at number 10. The Super 16. We've got, dare I say, lots of the same names. Texas, Georgia, Notre Dame. Notre Dame also picking up 3 first place votes there. Miami, Ohio State, Indiana, Alabama, Florida, BYU, and LSU. So the Chris Zorich version of the Super 16.
1: Which I know we talked about this before, but like they're starting to kind of like, you know, it's happening. Like the moving up, moving down. So now I have Miami 1, Georgia 2, Texas, Notre Dame 4.
0: Notre Dame in the top 5 finally.
1: I'm just saying, like, they're moving up. Ohio State, Alabama 6, BYU 7. Interesting. Indiana, I also felt that they dropped, because, and I look at that as almost a loss. I'm sorry.
0: Yeah.
1: But you just beat them at the house. Come on.
0: They should have boat raced Northwestern.
1: There you go.
0: Should have boat raced them.
1: Like, literally. Ole Miss.
0: I mean, yeah, they've won 20 in a row now. Maybe that's, you know, maybe they need a loss now.
1: So. It worked for ND.
0: Yeah.
1: Northern Illinois. I'm sorry, Northern Illinois is not in my Super 16. Texas Tech 10, Utah.
0: God, wouldn't that be a thing?
1: Ooh, that'd be interesting. Utah 11, LSU 12. I now have Florida at 13, not at like freaking 8.
0: Yeah.
1: Mississippi State 14, Iowa 15, and Houston at 16. But I'm kind of interested in the Ohio State-Iowa game that's coming up.
0: Yeah. Ohio State's still a 14-point favorite.
1: Which I can understand that. I can totally understand that. But
0: it's Ohio State, you know.
1: At home, in Iowa, Iowa's actually doing well this year. That's
0: Iowa's putting up points. Iowa is putting up points. I'm going to say that again.
1: When was the last time you said that?
0: Iowa is putting up points. I've never said that.
1: See? Iowa?
0: Iowa. Iowa is putting up points.
1: That's going to be an interesting game.
0: I want to look at their past. Who have they played? Okay, Northern Illinois, 40-0. Oh, all right. Iowa State was a close game.
1: Okay.
0: You know, the Cy-Hawk.
1: The Mike, right.
0: 16-13 there. And then they beat Northern Iowa last week, 55-0.
1: Or
0: a couple weeks ago, anyway, and then they beat Michigan last week, 20-19.
1: Right.
0: So
1: okay. All right. Well,
0: there are some points though being put up.
1: Well, and also, I guess it's kind of
0: the hype machine. It's against Northern Illinois and Northern Iowa, right. but you know.
1: But hey, there's points.
0: Yeah.
1: Points have to be scored in a game.
0: Typically, they're only putting up like 14 against those two teams.
1: Right.
0: They're still shutting them out, but typically it's just a 14-0 game for Iowa there.
1: Interesting. So. Iowa throwing up some points. Okay.
0: Yeah.
1: All right.
0: So, other top 25 matchups. By the way, that's 3:30 on CBS, that game is. Notre Dame at North Carolina, of course, that's at noon tomorrow. ESPN TV, we've got it. Our coverage starts at 8 a.m. tomorrow.
1: All right.
0: 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Who we have, Dr. Brian Radigan, team physician.
1: Hello.
0: We've got Ned Bolkar, team captain from the 88
1: yes.
0: team.
1: Oh,
0: and
1: Ned.
0: Former fullback Mark Edwards.
1: Hey, nice. So, that's a good lineup.
0: Yeah, that's not
1: that's
0: bad.
1: A really good
0: we've
1: lineup.
0: Got Irish Beatdown. We've got Fighting Irish Stratego. We'll figure out how good self coverage is in North Carolina as well. You just got to listen. You just got to listen to find out.
1: Hey, got to try it.
0: So, yeah, it's me, Tim Growl, Eric Hansen, and Jack Sobel from Blue and Gold Illustrated.
1: Nice.
0: 8 a.m.
1: Interesting. So
0: that's still sleeping in for me, by the way.
1: Okay. So what time does the alarm on the Irizarry household go off?
0: During the week?
1: Yes.
0: My first alarm goes off at 3:30.
1: First
0: alarm, because I'm not springing up immediately out of bed at 3:30 in the morning. I'm sorry, it's just not happening.
1: 3:30.
0: Yep.
1: Ooh, I'm not even gonna ask after that
0: for the and then it's 3:40, and then 4 o'clock, and 4:20, and 4:30.
1: Okay. Yep.
0: Yeah.
1: Yep.
0: So yep. It's to make the fresh news and sports donuts.
1: Hello. Hello.
0: I have to make every morning. So
1: the sacrifice. I'm not even going to ask what time you go to bed then.
0: Kind of depends on what's going on. Like, last night was watching the football game, the Thursday night game. I went to bed at halftime.
1: Okay.
0: That was like 10. So there's usually a nap thrown in at some point.
1: I
0: at least a couple of days a week. So
1: I can't even comment. That's you are a trooper. Yes, you are a trooper.
0: So,
1: okay. Yes.
0: So 6 in the morning tomorrow.
1: That's a holiday.
0: I'm not gonna lie though.
1: Woo.
0: When I don't have the alarm set.
1: Oh my gosh.
0: Noon.
1: Nice. You deserve it.
0: Noon.
1: Deserve it.
0: That's tomorrow. That's tomorrow. And then after the game, I'll have ND overtime as well. So
1: that sounds like a very long day.
0: It is. It's a very long day. I'm going to be back in this room for 10 hours tomorrow. Awesome. Great.
1: So, if anybody's listening, want to send over some food, hey, I'm sure he'd be welcome to that.
0: I'm not opposed.
1: Hello.
0: As long as it's, not from somebody who hates my guts or something,
1: We can find a new sponsor for the Leprechaun Lunch.
0: Yeah.
1: As like a charity outfit.
0: I'm a charity case.
1: Right,
0: now.
1: Right. To help Jim out on away game days. Yeah, absolutely.
0: I mean, the home games they're pretty long too. But
1: at least there's...
0: I'm waking up when the sun is up at least.
1: Right. And at least yes.
0: So,
1: you're able to be in contact with folks and stuff like that.
0: Or at the very least, 8 a.m., is when I'm waking up. The sun's at least starting to come up. There's outdoor light.
1: There we go.
0: It's not the pitch black nothing.
1: Where your mind is like, is it 3 or is it noon or is it midnight?
0: Dude,
1: I don't know.
0: I've been in the strain. And, more on my sleeping habits maybe next week. We can all talk after the show as, like a big symposium or something. But I've been on this kick where, and it didn't happen last night, but it has happened this week, where I'll wake up, and I haven't heard my alarm yet.
1: All
0: right. So I wake up, and I'm feeling good. I'm feeling, well rested and all that stuff. And I look over at my clock, and it's 11:30.
1: Oh. What do you? Oh, ouch!
0: Well, after I cry for a solid 10 minutes,
1: right?
0: I
1: it's like no.
0: What? Yeah, the 10-minute cry fest usually tires me out and puts me right back to sleep. I'm like a baby that way.
1: Oh, my gosh.
0: Wow. Let's see. College football playoffs still discussing a 2014 model.
1: Hello.
0: In the midst of a 30-day negotiation with ESPN. So,
1: of course, who cares about student athletes? Yeah, they're going to be like, they're going to be 12-year seniors at that point because they're going to be playing, you know, in March probably. I mean,
0: It's like, come on, man. Like it's as long as the NFL season now.
1: I mean, you know, don't get me wrong,
0: the run to the national championship game a couple of years ago was great, but man, I was ready for it to be done.
1: There you go.
0: And I'm just a broadcaster. I'm just a guy who yaps on the radio every so often. I can't imagine what a player felt like.
1: Well, and then you know, think like about so that game ends, and then I mean, now they're talking about it. It's going to end second semester.
0: Mm-hmm.
1: So you got school.
0: Yeah, yeah. By the time you get to the 20th of January, you were into your second semester.
1: There you go. And that's now. So what's going to happen when they put in 65 teams? You know, it's craziness.
0: 65, the 65 team college football playoff. Good God, it's going to happen, isn't it? And then a whole lot of money exchanging hands. Exactly 68 schools. Speaking of 68,
1: there you go. See, that's I got the number.
0: The same number of athletic programs in the four biggest conferences in Division I reached or came within 5% of reaching the $20.5 million revenue sharing cap over the first season of a system that allowed the schools to pay their players directly.
1: Wow.
0: Came within, either hit it or came within 5% of hitting it.
1: See, and for so long we heard, we can't play players, pay players.
0: Yeah, you can. How much, you ask? Of those, all right, court filings by the College Sports Commission on Thursday showed that in all, 319 schools opted into the arrangement outlined in the House lawsuit settlement that set the cap at 22% of the average of certain revenues at Power 4 athletic departments.
1: Okay. Right?
0: Of those, 307 of them doled out $1.77 billion in revenue.
1: How much?
0: $1.77 billion.
1: Damn!
0: Yeah.
1: Damn!
0: Yeah.
1: What?
0: The CSC redacted the identities in the filings of the 68 schools that went all in, though it was widely expected that all Power 4 schools would, so that they wouldn't fall behind in the growing hunt for talent.
1: Oh, my God.
0: Yeah.
1: We can't play players. We can't. No.
0: Right.
1: We can't do that.
0: That's what we want to get the college, you know, Protect College Sports Act for.
1: There we go.
0: You know,
1: see?
0: Paying the player. God forbid.
1: Wow.
0: So.
1: Oh, I'm not even, you know what? I can't even think about.
0: And I'm not, and I mean, to put it in perspective too, you know, with that bill, I also apparently need to go to law school to figure, you know,
1: talk
0: about college sports.
1: We could just bring Brian Ayers back.
0: Yeah, we could just have Brian Ayers explain it to us like we're five.
1: Right.
0: You know, it's just like, that thing is going to be caught up in the courts even after it passes for years.
1: Oh,
0: so
1: absolutely.
0: Who knows, you know.
1: Absolutely.
0: If it does pass. Even.
1: Right.
0: So.
1: Right. So the House has to. So when is that? Do we know when the House vote is?
0: The thing about the House is that's not going to happen until after the
1: November.
0: Election.
1: Yeah, okay. Right.
0: Yeah.
1: Right. Because they're still all over the country right now.
0: Yeah.
1: They're not even in session.
0: They were dismissed. They were dismissed early to avoid having to deal with, you know, other major documents coming out.
1: My healthcare, you know. Hey,
0: you know, smoke bomb. You know. So.
1: And now they're going to vote on, like, college sports. Okay.
0: Yeah. Now we're putting that in the hands of this government, which works oh so well as it is.
1: God. As we can see. So how about, do you have a prediction
0: for for Notre Dame and North Carolina?
1: North Carolina, yes, sir. Almost Stradamus?
0: Almost Stradamus. What was it?
1: We need like a poster in here.
0: We need to keep, we do need to keep track of this.
1: Well, I literally have some written down. I have not written them all down, but I will start writing them down. But I want to get a poster with Almost Radamus.
0: So, picture of me with a turban
1: as
0: on.
1: You talked about, like the old school Johnny Carson turban.
0: The Karnak.
1: Because, you know, you were damn it. Well, that one week, who was that? Was it Rice?
0: It was Wisconsin, actually.
1: You were like a point off or something like that.
0: Yeah.
1: One.
0: Yeah, where I picked, it was, yeah, a point off on both. It was 42-14.
1: Yes, yeah.
0: Final See? Score wound up being 41-13.
1: See?
0: So.
1: That is... That,
0: and then I think last week it was 49-7.
1: That is deserving of at least a poster with
0: I'm at least in the ballpark. Tag. I mean, that touchdown, you know, 6 seconds left.
1: Right. There you go.
0: You know.
1: Right.
0: Now I kind of know how it feels to be beaten by a backdoor touchdown, you know.
1: But, all right. So I'm going to write it down this time.
0: Okay. Let's see. Number one defense from Notre Dame. Haven't given up 100 yards. I mean, North Carolina's got a solid front seven. Oh, are you doing a drum roll?
1: That was my impromptu drum roll.
0: Let me see.
1: All right, so you actually have one.
0: There we go. Yep. I'm going to go 49-10 this week.
1: Ooh, 40, okay. I mean, we're at 49-10. Okay, I like that one.
0: Yeah.
1: Now, you realize that was the score of the actual last game.
0: Yeah, I know.
1: Okay,
0: yeah.
1: All right.
0: I'm aware. Sure. They're going to do that thing where a Belichick team scores first with a field goal, you know, because whatever. And then the steamrolling happens. And then again, another garbage time touchdown, but this one, it works for me.
1: See? See, you've learned. Okay, I like that one. I like that one. See, I'm torn. Again, wanting another shutout, but I know those are really, really hard to come by, and I know we're going to score some points. Mm-hmm. And I'm going to go with 42. I'm going to go 43-7.
0: Okay.
1: And I'm only saying.
0: Do you want
1: seven
0: to write yours down too?
1: Yes, I will. Sorry.
0: Okay.
1: I'm only
0: so we
1: saying,
0: can compare.
1: Right.
0: We can shift the Karnak turban back and forth between us.
1: Who I'm only saying
0: who carries the title of almost
1: right Stradamus? For a week. I'm trying to be nice because I want to shut out and I love our defense. Yeah. I mean, I'm so excited about it, but something's going to happen. So I'm going to at least give him 7 points.
0: Can you name anybody on North Carolina's offense?
1: I cannot. That's the problem.
0: Yeah, I like of all the news stories that I've read this week about this game, not one of them mentions North Carolina's offense.
1: That's the problem.
0: And that's probably a point of interest.
1: But I was going to say, I can name the coordinator, I can name the head coach, I can name all the stuff that's going around the program.
0: Right.
1: Which, that should not be the case.
0: Yeah.
1: We should be talking about how great their running back is, but that's not.
0: That's apparently not going to happen. So.
1: All right. I like it.
0: All right.
1: 49-10. Okay.
0: Yep.
1: 49-10, 42-7. Let's see who will be able to wear the Karnak turban for a week.
0: By the way, since I'm equal opportunity, I like to give the group of six a little bit of a spotlight.
1: A little bit of love.
0: Western Michigan is at Buffalo tomorrow.
1: Hello.
0: Ball State hosts Toledo. Chirp, chirp.
1: Nice.
0: Akron is at Central Michigan. Eastern Michigan is at UMass.
1: Oh, interesting. Okay. So were those the MAC schools without Northern? Because Northern is in like the continental, like
0: Mountain West or something, which makes all
1: that?
0: The sense of the world. You know, because when I think of Northern Illinois,
1: that?
0: I think of mountains.
1: What is that?
0: That's and it's kind. It's just the way.
1: Oh.
0: Some things are now. It's them trying to get a bigger paycheck.
1: Sure. But with that bigger paycheck, now comes, putting my AD hat on,
0: right?
1: It comes travel.
0: Yeah.
1: A lot
0: of travel.
1: Even if the others, because the other schools are still in the MAC.
0: Yeah.
1: I mean, I'm sorry, the other sports.
0: Yeah.
1: So you still have to travel a football team to play. I don't even know who's in the Mountain West, right? But those are not schools that are in the MAC down the road. Those
0: right.
1: are yeah. cross-country.
0: Like Boise State was in the Mountain right. West until they switched over to the Pac-12.
1: And I'm assuming a Utah school is in there. Utah State or somebody.
0: Utah State, probably, yeah.
1: So that's a trek.
0: Yeah.
1: For...
0: You know, like start talking to guys who play at West Virginia that first year, you know, when they were in the Big 12. It's like, yeah, this makes all the sense in the world. Wow. Let's have more of this, please.
1: Ouch.
0: So
1: yeah, that's let's okay. So we can let's see how long that's going to last.
0: Yeah.
1: Before like the athletic department is like maybe this
0: before they realize idea. It's probably just cheaper to you know throw everybody on a bus,
1: go down to
0: you know to take the 4-hour trip
1: State,
0: to
1: right?
0: Muncie.
1: Oh yeah. All right. So, yep.
0: All right. That wraps it up for us this week. Game day tomorrow, 8 a.m., bright and early. We'll also have Wake Up the Echoes at 7 a.m. too before that, so why not?
1: Love it. Love the lineup.
0: Kickoff at noon between Notre Dame and North Carolina. I'll have ND overtime afterwards as well. Notre Dame hockey starts this weekend.
1: Whoa!
0: It's October 2nd.
1: Who knew?
0: We've got hockey now.
1: Wow.
0: So the All NHL right. started this week too.
1: See, I'm not even. I'm still trying to wrap my mind around college football.
0: Mm-hmm. Yeah, like we're just getting into the swing of college
1: right.
0: football, and now we've got college hockey starting. Basketball, I believe, has one of their exhibitions coming up a couple weeks from this week. You know,
1: wow,
0: it's like what are we?
1: Time's flying when we're having fun, man.
0: What is happening?
1: Leprechaun is lunch, happening? Baby. Leprechaun lunch. So,
0: but anyway, we'll see you tomorrow for all of our coverage on Sunny 101.5 and Sports Radio WSBT starting at 8 a.m. tomorrow.
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7: Now, the latest forecast from the WSBT Weather Center.
8: Partly sunny today. Highs in the mid-60s. Winds gusting to 20 miles per hour. Tonight.

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9: Now, the latest forecast from the WSBT Weather Center.
10: Partly sunny today, highs in the mid-60s, winds gusting to 20 miles per hour. Tonight, mostly clear and cool, lows in the low 40s, winds at 5 to 10 miles per hour. On Saturday, mostly sunny, highs in the mid-60s, winds at 5 to 10 miles per hour. On Sunday, mostly sunny, highs in the upper 60s. I'm WSBT 22's meteorologist Aaron May.
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0: scores! He scores! A buzzer beater!
1: Out to Blake. She puts up a three. It misses! And the Fighting Irish are headed to the Elite Eight!
2: 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Now, the latest forecast from the WSBT Weather Center.
3: Staying quiet the rest of today. A mild night under partly cloudy skies with lows near 50. Bright sun overhead Monday, highs low 70s. Another dry day Tuesday, though cloud cover will increase ahead of a midweek rain chance. From Wednesday through the end of the week, expect scattered showers at times. Highs stay in the low to mid 70s most days this week, cooling to the upper 60s Friday. I'm WSBT 22 meteorologist Jessica Burns.
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6: And Jesse Stiers is here as well, and welcome to the show. I hit the wrong button on the open page there, but it is a full house, three-man show here tonight. Sean Stiers, Vince D'Addario, Jesse Stiers, we are all here for you on this Friday. Vince is decked out in all of his Penn gear, getting ready to go be the gate guard at Penn and Elkhart, I guess, tonight.
7: It's homecoming, baby. It's homecoming.
6: Hoko.
7: It's a big deal. He's got done with the 3,500-person pep rally that I was emceeing because, you know, got to have job security, so they put me on the mic.
6: There you go.
7: And we had a good time. It was a lot of fun, and hopefully 3,500 kids are ready to roll.
6: Yeah, baby. Jesse, when you were still in high school, were they calling it HOCO back then? Like, when did we get so lazy that we can't, you know, manage a couple more syllables in this whole thing?
8: No, so we called it homecoming, but I think my least favorite part about where I attended school is, like, homecoming during football season really wasn't as big of a deal as I think they make it out to be, like, on, you know, like, you're
6: at other places,
8: TVs or TV shows, movies. Yeah, and then, like, you see some of these other high schools. Like, we didn't have a homecoming dance. All we had, basically, was, like, there was a homecoming king and queen announced during halftime, and that was about it. They rolled out the bands. They announced it, and then that was it. I always was jealous and envious because I wanted, like, the homecoming dance.
6: I see Salty's continuing his hate-hate relationship with Jesse for some reason, so I don't know what that's all about.
8: Yeah, I mean, when Grey House still can't catch a pass, it's...
7: Ouch.
6: That's your fault. That's your fault, apparently, right?
8: I know.
6: All right, Notre Dame, North Carolina coming up tomorrow. Noon kickoff, first noon kickoff of the season for the Fighting Irish as they go on the road for the second straight week. They'll be back home again, of course, next week. Hold on, I'll get to this here in a second. Game day show comes your way, though, tomorrow. 8 until 11 o'clock. Tim Grau, Jimmy Irizarry, Eric Hansen, Jack Sobel. They've added a guest, former Notre Dame football player and current head orthopedic physician, Dr. Brian Radigan, will join them from Chapel Hill, former Chicago Bears and Notre Dame fullback Mark Edwards, and from the 1988 national championship team, Ned Bolkar. Kevin, stirring the pot here a little bit. Tell Vince what you said about him yesterday, Jesse. I think you said it in the group chat text earlier today. I mean, that's already out there.
8: No. I have a lot of words for Vince, to be honest. I thought he'd been listening to the show this week, so I thought by now he would have heard it. But, you know, first and foremost, you got a lot of comments for a guy that sticks around for 30 minutes on Fridays most of the time.
7: set up for a baby shower.
8: That's the worst excuse I've ever heard.
7: I will stand by that comment, buddy. I will stand by that comment.
8: And then you're gonna say we had too many people coming. Excuse me, Mr. Freed. You know what more people means? More gifts for me.
6: Touche. Touche. That should hit. That should hit home right
8: and,
6: there.
8: And just because you know you probably didn't have a baby shower, things
7: we
8: are very co-ed these
7: shower.
8: Days, Vince. Okay.
7: Well, that doesn't mean you've got to follow trends, buddy. Why don't you be a trendsetter, not a trend follower?
8: No, no. Well, listen. We were expecting like 50 people. My mom, grandma, and sister were gonna be there. You know, you gotta help out. All right, I can't just show up and do nothing.
7: Oh, that's exactly what you're supposed to do. Just show up. That's all you're supposed to do.
8: Listen,
7: show
8: I showed up.
7: Up
8: with the TV. I set up the TV in the garage. I got the multi-screen going for all the guys that were in attendance. I think comments.
6: We've already gone completely off the rails here.
7: I have a lot of comments.
6: We only have so much time today.
7: I attended the one baby shower that we had for our five children, for the first. I attended, but I just showed up, baby. I showed up and I took the gifts. That's all I did. I showed up, I packed the car. That's where I'm at.
6: Ooh, this is a good one, too. You know, hitting Vince again, you know, right in the old breadbasket there, bitten by the party animal, says trend follower. Vince, what was your opinion of Penn a few years ago?
7: It was.
6: I don't know if you're allowed to say that, considering where you're sitting
7: now.
6: But
7: it was very negative because they were not paying me any money. Now they are. Let's roll.
6: I mean, that is
7: go Penn, go.
6: That is Vince in a nutshell. Where's the cash coming from? Where's the bottom line flowing? That's what
7: who's,
6: it is
7: who's
6: right there.
7: Paying for the bills, baby.
6: That's Vince's loyalties right there.
7: Hey, I wore my Adam stuff the other day on the show.
6: Is there free food? Is there a check involved? Those are like you check those two boxes and Vince is there for you.
8: Did you tell him about the Purdue press box situation?
7: I heard about it.
6: Let's not digress. That's been covered. All right. North Carolina tomorrow. Weird schedule North Carolina has played, by the way. They played week zero against TCU.
8: In Ireland.
6: Then they had a bye. Yeah, in Ireland, no less. Then they had a bye. Then they played East Tennessee State and then Clemson. And then they had another bye last week. So they've played three games, and they've already had two bye weeks coming
7: That's
6: into this
7: crazy.
6: Game. Yeah. I can't imagine having both byes that early.
7: Yeah, I mean, I get the bye after the Ireland trip. I mean, you're overseas, you know, that kind of thing. So that part makes sense. Why do you need another one? Like, that's poor scheduling. Because, like, do they not have any buys the rest of the season? Because if that's the case.
6: I don't think so, because they've already had two. So
7: they're going to be a beaten and battered team by the time the end of the season rolls around.
6: They're going to be a beaten and battered team by the end of the weekend is what they're going to be. I mean,
7: well, that's true.
8: This is a very common trend, though. A lot of teams have bye weeks before playing Notre Dame.
6: It's very true. ACC very accommodating, it feels like, when it comes to granting the bye weeks before they play Notre Dame.
7: It has not worked out well for those ACC teams.
8: There
7: though.
8: You go.
6: It's true, too.
8: Just jinxing stuff already.
6: It's true,
7: I said those. I mean, you know, just going by the trends. Because we're talking about trends so much.
6: By the way, Irish English in the chat says, why does the picture of Bill Belichick that we have on the title page for the video look like he's considering where the closest restroom is? I mean, maybe he is. I don't know.
7: It's a general look of his.
6: Could
7: I guess.
6: Be.
7: I don't know.
6: Could be. So, defense. North Carolina's defense seems to be the most, you know, concerning, maybe. I don't know if concerning is even, like, is that too much to call
7: it
6: concerning?
7: It's the better side of the football. I mean,
6: there you go. So, here's Marcus Freeman on the North Carolina defense. Have a listen.
9: To be ready defensively and on their defense, they do a really good job of not giving up the big play. They're not going to. Almost Wisconsin-ish, where they're going to make you take what they give you. We can't just be greedy and try to force it down the field. They do a good job, really good in the red zone. They're really top 25, I think, points per game, but really good in the red zone, top five, top six. And D-line, their D-line, it all starts with their D-line. They're big. They roll guys. They're disruptive. They two-gap. They do a lot of different things. And so it'd be a great challenge for our offense, too.
6: Okay, so there's Marcus Freeman with a little nutshell on North Carolina's defense. What do you guys think that all means tomorrow for Notre Dame's offense? You're muted, Vince.
7: I think that's going to be the most fun part of the game to watch, to be honest with you. I think that's going to be, the Belichick versus Carr / Denbrock. I think that's that's the game. Like, that's the selling point to watch for this game. The other side of the football, nope. This side of the football, I think, is going to be compelling. And it's not going to make Notre Dame fans happy because T.J. Carr is not going to drop back and chuck it 60 yards because that's not what North Carolina gives you.
6: See, and that's what I heard. Like, he's
8: going to be slow and methodical.
6: Yeah, he called the similarity, like, similar to Wisconsin in that they're not going to give up the big plays. And North Carolina is actually in the top 10 in the nation for fewest explosive pass plays allowed. So,
7: right.
6: You know, exactly. Now, granted, it's three games, and you look at who they play. They have at least played Clemson and another Power Four team. But that's take what the defense gives. You know, we heard a lot of that, obviously, after Wisconsin. We've talked a lot about that over the course of these first four games. It was obviously we saw more explosives last week, but I think this is going to be a game that, honestly, people are going to watch on TV, and it's going to infuriate them, you know, with what they see Notre Dame's offense doing.
7: Exactly right.
8: Yeah, I mean, I think the only way it gets kind of ugly is if Notre Dame creates a defensive special teams touchdown, you know, where they're getting quick points, kind of flipping the field, that sort of thing. I mean, it's a Bill Belichick defense, and even if he's not the defensive coordinator, it's within the family tree, right? So they're going to be disciplined. They're going to know what they're doing. They're just not going to have, I think, the athletes to keep up with Notre Dame at the end of the day, right? And I think defensively, Notre Dame is going to be in another great spot. But I think the main thing to echo is just, like, don't be surprised if this thing's a little, you know, low scoring, especially to start. I think the momentum will kind of pick up, kind of similar how it did versus Wisconsin, but there's just no need to force plays, especially in a defense like Belichick's. Like, they want you to try to force the mistake.
7: Right.
8: They want you to take the bait. And so I think this is going to be a great game of discipline, and I'd really love to see Notre Dame's offensive line move North Carolina's defensive line and make a statement in the run game.
6: But honestly, is there a quarterback you'd rather have besides C.J. Carr for a game plan that calls for that?
8: No, because he's always going to check and get you into the right thing.
6: Right, and, exactly. You know, again, I realize that frustrates people because they do think that he's just supposed to be, where are the deep shots, you know? You know we're going to hear that on social media all day tomorrow.
7: Oh.
6: You're going to hear it in the post-game show. Yes. You know, it's, I don't know, are you doing the post-game show tomorrow, Vince? That's right.
7: I am.
6: Because you're not traveling to the Hillsdale game.
7: I got the double screen going tomorrow, and then I've got a... Then I got the homecoming dance after the post-game show. So it's just a full day in the D'Addario household for sure.
8: Are your daughters going?
6: Irish Chi-Town says, yes, he'd rather have Joe Montana. Well, okay, Irish Chi-Town. I was actually referring to guys who don't need crutches to go out on the field right now. I was referring to current college quarterbacks. Of the current college quarterbacks, I'll be specific. Is there anyone besides C.J. Carr you'd rather have?
7: I would rather have sophomore C.J. Carr than sophomore Joe Montana.
6: It's true, too.
7: Joe Montana didn't play football at Notre Dame. He was on the bench. So,
6: yeah.
7: I'll take C.J. Carr on this one.
6: Yeah. I think that I won't say it plays into, you know, Notre Dame's strength into their game plan, but at the same time, Carr has shown that he can be very patient and very methodical, very meticulous in what he's doing. And, like, that's what you're going to need when you've got, you know, kind of a puppet master on the other side running the defense.
7: What I would like to see is when Notre Dame gets the football, double-digit play drive, C.J. Carr just marches them down the field and just, you know, takes their soul a little bit. You know what I mean? Like, that's how I want the first, like, three offensive drives for Notre Dame to be. You march down the field, 10, 12 plays, you know, 75 yards, you know, that kind of a deal, and it ends with a touchdown. And all of a sudden, it's 21-0. Ball game, because the defense doesn't need any more than that.
6: Yeah, and that's, I mean, we'll talk about the other side of the ball here in a minute. I wanted to get more specific, you know, with the defensive line, but I do agree with what you're saying. I mean, I think that North Carolina is going to have a hard time scoring against Notre Dame's defense tomorrow. Defensive line, though, is the strength of this North Carolina, probably the entire team, not just the defense. And here's Marcus Freeman on the potential trouble that they could pose.
10: Yeah, they are. They got a really good D line. They're powerful. They're long. They're athletic. And so we have to protect our quarterback. We have to have different answers to combat their pass rush, and they'll give you different looks. Is it three down look? Is it a four down look? Is it five defensive line body types? And so there's a lot of different things that they do that we got to make sure we have a good plan for. But we feel like we have a good plan. We have good answers, but we got to go execute them on Saturday.
6: All right, so there's more Marcus Freeman talking about North Carolina's defensive line. Irish have only given up two sacks through the first four games of the season. Do they have more concerns, though, do you think, with this specific group that they're going to face tomorrow? You go first. No, you go first.
8: No, you go first.
6: Well, I'll tell you this. Xavier Lewis is the guy to watch. Defensive tackle. He has six sacks and 8.5 tackles for loss. He's been very destructive so far, and his sacks have come two against each of the teams they've played, TCU, East Tennessee State, and Clemson. Like, he's going to have to be probably the biggest focal point. You know, then the others, they've got this guy, I don't know how to say his name, Melkart Abdu Jaud. I'm not exactly sure. I couldn't find the pronunciation on how to say his name, but he hurt his hand against TCU in the opener. He's a defensive end. He had 10.5 sacks last year. There's a chance he'll be back for this game as well. So that's a pretty good inside-out type combination that Carolina has up front.
8: Yeah, I mean, for a team that's struggling to run the ball, I'm not sure you want to run into the teeth of the defense. I think it's, you know, kind of getting the ball out quick, not allowing them to be disruptors. But again, I think this is a really good test for an offensive line that people continue to kind of put question marks around. That kind of production that you were talking about is elite. And, you know, we've talked about it before. Good defensive line helps out the rest of the defense, your linebackers and safeties. So you just kind of have to be aware of them. And then I think CJ Carr is going to do a good job of probably, you know, not running plays at them, specifically, you know, like outside zone. Probably don't want to run outside zone to that potential DN. If you're running inside zone, you probably don't want to run it right at that defensive tackle. So, again, having CJ Carr out there, I think, is the best asset that this offense will have, because I just trust him to continuously put them in the least amount of harm's way.
7: Yeah, I mean, I think I'm not worried about the defensive line from a passing standpoint. I think that's actually the thing that Notre Dame's the best at as far as their offensive line. I'm not worried about it. I'm just not. I think CJ Carr, number one, will get the ball out quickly if necessary, and I think they will protect him. It's the run game that I'm more nervous about, obviously, and this is going to be the best and biggest test that they've had run game-wise all season. And that's where I'm at as far as the D-line. Like, that's the best part of their team, no doubt. But I feel good about the throw game for Notre Dame. I'm more worried about the run game.
6: I mean, I would agree with that. But at the same time, like on the touchdown pass to Micah Gilbert last week, like if you've seen that clip where Sullivan Abshire gets blown up and essentially CJ Carr gets the pass off right before, you know, he would have been ransacked, basically. You know, so it's like, again, Carr's anticipation, his vision help and all that. But I mean, all it takes is one bad play, and, you know, it can be disaster. And, you know, we haven't seen that yet. It's somewhat concerning because, you know, again, like, I think Wisconsin's line is the best that they've faced so far. These guys seem to be a little bit more disruptive up front even than Wisconsin, though. And that's something that Notre Dame, you know, like, you know, again, like, Will Black has not been perfect. You know, he gave up one of the sacks. I think that was actually in the opener, if I remember, you know. So, and there have been other, you know, times where CJ Carr has been pressured, but because of, you know, his own ability, he's been kind of able to wiggle his way out of it. But it, you know, it also, like, as much as everyone wants to, you know, has been talking about Jonas Walton, and we had someone, I think it was either yesterday or the day before, predicting, like, not necessarily a massive game for Jonas Walton, but more, you know, more carries, more touches for Jonas Walton. Like, protection from the running backs feels like it's probably even more important in a game like this, and that's not conducive to, you know, to Walton necessarily having a breakout type opportunity.
7: I would be shocked if Walton got a bunch of more carries this week than he did last week.
6: Yeah.
7: Outside of, like, mop-up time and things like that. I'm saying when the game matters, I would still be shocked if Walton got a bunch of touches. I just would. I don't think the coaching staff is there yet.
6: I don't either. Okay, so the other side of the ball, Bobby Petrino, the offensive coordinator at Arkansas last year. He's the offensive coordinator at North Carolina, working for Bill Belichick this year. Marcus Freeman talked about scouting repeat coordinators like this one. Different team, but you've seen him now 2 years in a row.
10: Yeah, you try to look for as much evidence as you can in terms of what you prepare for, what you study. And, you know, we would be foolish not to study the amount of work he did over his time at Arkansas in previous years. And so you spend an enormous amount of time researching what the play caller has done in the past, but you can't chase everything, right? You got to be able to say, okay, here's the things we can show our guys. Here's the things we can get really good at and react to some other things that maybe we haven't seen. But if you feel like there's something that's a tendency that is a staple for that offense or that offensive coordinator, then you're definitely going to rep it and make sure your guys know how we're going to really play or defend each concept that we feel like we could possibly see.
6: Okay, so what do you guys think? Any benefit to Notre Dame in seeing, Bobby Petrino's system going against the same coordinator 2 years in a row like this?
8: Yeah, I mean, I think that it's helpful to a degree, but it's not like they're going to have the blueprint to what North Carolina is going to do. I think that the quarterbacks are completely different, their style of play compared to, Arkansas and North Carolina, so that's going to change things. I think the main thing that I agreed with Marcus Freeman talking about is there's probably like tendencies or concepts that are still going to be, reoccurring. And that's just like, you're going to focus on the bigger picture stuff, I guess is what I'm getting at. There's obviously certain things that Bobby Petrino likes to do in his offense, bigger overall concepts.

0: was decent for Arkansas last year, but, you know, like, here's the thing, you know, like when we're talking about this, Notre Dame's defense at that point, that was right after, you know, a week after Purdue, you know, where they had given up still a pretty good amount of points to Purdue. And Arkansas was this scoring machine, and the Irish go in there and shut them down. Season low 13 points is what Arkansas had against Notre Dame's defense last year. And they scored at least 31.7 different times last year. They were held under 21 just twice, and one of them was to Notre Dame. And you look at the fact that Edwards is not a dual threat guy, and he's completing like 51%, 56% of his passes. It doesn't seem like that bodes well for him, but, you know, like DK says here, Vince, the flip side of this is Bobby Petrino has also seen Notre Dame, but it feels to me like it's still an advantage because this Notre Dame defense is even better than last year's.
1: It's the best in the country.
2: Yeah, like you lost 56-13. You put up 13 points against this Notre Dame defense last year, and I want to say, yeah, let's see. Yeah, it was all in the first half, so okay, touche to you. You got 13 up. But I don't think that's a huge benefit. If anything, that's going to scare him even more, and he's going to try to get into his bag even more to try to figure out how to, you know, do anything against this defense. So I don't think it's a benefit to him whatsoever.
1: I think the one of the things I'm most interested in is how does Bill Belichick handle this game? I don't want to go out here and just say, because this is what usually gets Notre Dame in trouble, like, oh, they're just going to go out here and start routing North Carolina and all those things. But
0: and that's when everyone gets up in arms when it's not 21-0, two possessions into the game.
1: Yeah, so I'm curious, though, if Notre Dame does get up, does Bill Belichick go the Luke Fickle what's the guy's name up at Northwestern, the head coach? I can't think of his name right now. But I guess
0: Chip Kelly is the coordinator. He's not the head coach, though. I can't think. Like, what are you asking?
1: Do they get conservative? Do they slow down and just try to say, okay, we're content with losing by 17, 21 points, or are they actually going to try to push the pace and try to score more points? You know, like that was my biggest gripe with Michigan State and Wisconsin. They just waved the white flag. They said, all right, we're good. We're good to just stall this out the rest of the way. You know, we're going to run the ball. We're going to let this clock run in the second half, and we're going to make it look like this wasn't an absolute beatdown rather than kind of pressing the issue. I'm curious if Belichick goes that same route, I guess.
0: I was going to say, do you think that's Belichick's DNA? It doesn't feel like it to me.
1: No, I don't. I think he's too much of a competitor, and I think that we have the potential to see – a lot of big defensive plays late in the second half because of it. That was really long-winded, but I was trying to get at was.
0: So Irish English is asking over under 13.5 points for North Carolina. I would go under on that, honestly.
2: I predicted 10, so I'm going to say under as well.
0: I see 13 as the max. That's the perfect over-under, I think, right there.
2: Yeah.
0: Irish. I don't know if that's the official over-under, but that's like, in my brain, 13 is the max for them.
2: That offense is going to have a hard time scoring against Notre Dame's defense. They're just not dynamic in any way. And in order for them to pull the upset here, they're going to have to get a defensive score somehow. They're going to have to turn Notre Dame over. You know what I mean? Like, that's the recipe for an underdog team to win. So I think that's why you worry about the defense coming in, but at the same time, I'm not worried. No, you know, CJ Carr's coming off his quote-unquote worst game of the year because he threw an interception, which I don't necessarily agree with all around. But
0: even though it was one of his better overall games of the year,
2: in spite of the interception. What I'm saying. Yeah. But he turned the ball over for the first time, and so he's got some splaining to do. He's going to come out here. And I think he's ready to rip them up. And
0: that's what I say.
2: I take it personally.
0: I said it earlier in the week. I think maybe you can look at that as actually a good thing for CJ Carr because
2: 100%.
0: It's going to tick him off. He knows it's a play that, you know, like it shouldn't have been
2: wasn't
0: intercepted.
2: Wasn't it like 28-35-0 at the time?
0: Yeah.
2: Like it literally meant nothing in the game,
0: yeah,
2: you know, when it happened. So easy to overcome. He's a guy that overcomes that stuff anyway.

0: But he lost a little sleep over that. I guarantee it. Mm-hmm. And so he's ready to come out and prove that that was a fluke.
1: But also, guess what? The defense kept him out of the end zone. Purdue on in that, like, you know, like
2: he was just trying to get cute on that throw. He had no reason trying to.
0: He didn't see that linebacker either. Like that was.
2: Yeah. Think so?
0: I do think so. Yeah. It was a bad read. It was a bad throw. It was just a lot.
2: Well,
0: he
2: had the middle of the field route was open too. That was the other
0: correct.
2: Part of it.
0: As I say, it was a bad read. And if you're going to throw to him, don't throw it there. Don't, you know, he like so it was yeah. a bad location. It was.
1: I mean, it's.
0: It's a lot of bad.
1: That might have been his worst read of the season, or you know, at least right. one of his worst reads of the season. But yeah, definitely not his worst game of the season. Biggest confidence in this game tomorrow, Vince?
0: My biggest confidence is twofold. It's the defense, and it's CJ Carr. CJ Carr is.
1: Do we just write that down every week, like for all of us?
0: I mean, I hate to say it, but you're not wrong. You know what I mean? Like this defense is going to absolutely shut North Carolina down. Ooh. In my opinion, Notre Dame needs
2: a lot of bold
0: two touchdowns.
2: Statements.
0: Notre Dame needs two touchdowns to win this game. Do we all think they're going to get
1: North Carolina has started fast, but they, you know, it's like they won a defensive game, obviously, against TCU. They scored a little bit more against East Tennessee State. They got out to a fast start against Clemson. They obviously couldn't hold on. So, mine is, you know, as much as, you know, like I have the, you know, the utmost confidence in CJ Carr in this game specifically, my greatest confidence is Notre Dame's defense against the offense that they're going to face. You know, again, with Edwards, a guy with very pedestrian numbers, only 56% completions. He's not a dual threat guy. You know, their offensive line is not great. And I don't think that they have the kind of playmakers that they're going to need, you know, to basically hit a couple of big home runs, which is something that Notre Dame's defense hasn't given up this year.
2: You want Jesse? My biggest confidence?
1: Yes.
0: I would like to know it.
2: So I'm going to take this a step further because mine is always going to be the defense. But my biggest confidence is that Notre Dame's secondary – will create two turnovers tomorrow.
1: Are you nervous?
2: No.
1: Okay. Sounds like somebody's got a drum roll going there, so I didn't know if maybe somebody was nervous.
0: That might have been me. Sorry.
1: That's all right.
0: Type-a-roo.
2: But, I mean, we're all in agreement about the defense. I just think that they're going to the secondary is going to have some nice interceptions tomorrow. I don't see them doing what they did in terms of the sack production and any of that stuff, because I just think North Carolina is going to be smart enough to get the ball out pretty quick. They're not going to just drop back like Purdue and let the D-line just tee off on their quarterback. So I think at some point you're going to see a defensive back probably jump the alley a little bit, like McKinney's touchdown against Wisconsin.
1: Joe's calling for two defensive touchdowns tomorrow for Notre Dame.
2: If you wager it, that's a good amount of money that you can win.
1: Greatest concern in this game, then?
2: The running
0: attack. You're on fire there. Go ahead. Yes, I agree.
2: The running attack, you know?
0: Yes.
2: Good defensive line.
0: Yeah.
2: The Notre Dame obviously is working on it. They're not just going to abandon it. And so you want to see progress this week, but you're going against the best – probably front that you've seen the entire season. So it's just going to be tough. And I that's what I'm actually looking forward to though, as well, because it's like, that's kind of mano a mano, you know, like I feel like the offensive line in the run game feels like that they've been getting better and there's no way to test it truly until you go out against, you know, a front like North Carolina's.
1: Yeah. I do feel like they, you know, I would imagine that they've kind of had a fire lit under them this week in practice, you know, like taking this
2: a challenge.
1: Yeah, that's exactly what I was going to say, is a challenge for them going up against these guys. You know, when you look at the kind of destructives that their defensive line has got or, you know, has had so far this season. And that's so my concern is more just that defensive line and, you know, you and kind of how that, you know, impacts Notre Dame's running game would sort of be coupled in there, like how those two things kind of go together. Notre Dame obviously does have to prove that they can run the football.
0: I think that's my biggest concern, but it's also the biggest challenge for Notre Dame. If they can run the ball effectively against North Carolina, hopefully some of this nonsense, not nonsense, some of the talk about the run game can be put to the side a little bit. Like, that's what I'm hoping for. I'm hoping for success in the run game. That way we don't have to talk about it as much. And we can move on to something else.
2: Talking about it? Yeah.
0: About the poorness of the run game, yes.
1: Decaf said lightning delay could come into effect tomorrow. Noon kickoff might be a 3 o'clock start time. Well, I guess we'll see. I mean, fingers crossed. Just a couple of weeks ago when we had that night game against Michigan State, everyone was calling for lightning delays, and that didn't
0: happen.
1: No issues. So.
0: No issues. Yeah. I guess I haven't looked at the weather in North Carolina, but like around here, it's going to be beautiful.
1: Yeah. I know that I think I saw this morning that there were some, you know, some stuff that had gone through the South. I mean, this is basically the time of year for that. You know, like the NC State game 10 years ago was right around this time of year. It was already 10 years ago. All right, we're doing things a little bit differently today. Vince is checking out at 6 o'clock, so we're going to take a break. When we come back, we're going to begin rapid fire with Vince. We'll start rapid fire in this first hour. We will carry it over into the second hour, and then later, Angelo DiCarlo from SportsMichiana.com is going to join us for a little Friday night high school football preview. So rapid fire is next. Firing it up. I'm excited. 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
17: Now, the latest forecast from the WSBT Weather Center.
18: Staying quiet the rest of today. A mild night under partly cloudy skies with lows near 50. Bright sun overhead Monday, highs low 70s. Another dry day Tuesday, though cloud cover will increase ahead of a midweek rain chance. From Wednesday through the end of the week, expect scattered showers at times. Highs stay in the low to mid 70s most days this week, cooling to the upper 60s Friday. I'm WSBT 22 meteorologist Jessica Burns.

0: Weekday Sports Beat with IrishBreakdown.com continues. Sean Stiers, Vince D'Addario, Jesse Stiers, maybe hiding behind his black screen and his white dot there. Vince, rapid fire. What's that?
1: I think the black screen with the white dot's an upgrade.
0: Man, everyone's just passive aggressively, or maybe even just aggressively hurling insults in the chat today.
1: I don't know how passive that was, but
0: yeah. Not you. I'm just talking about in the chat. It's like there's like little digs everywhere.
1: Somebody came at me hard.
0: Maybe Salty Virginia Peanuts really does hate Jesse because he said he was going to have to leave because Jesse was here, and he's gone now. So, there's Hurts. Jesse.
1: Hey, he's back. Welcome back.
2: What's up, party people?
0: Late night for Jesse at the Browns-Steelers game last night.
2: It's been a long last 2 weeks. I feel like I haven't gotten good sleep in 2 weeks, it feels like.
1: Good luck when the baby comes.
0: You're 30.
1: This is tough. good luck, dude.
0: Yeah.
1: You're getting plenty of sleep now. Good luck, sir.
2: I'm at like 5 or 6 hours a night. I've been training myself.
0: You just have no idea what's coming. No idea.
1: It's going to be awesome.
0: Fill in the blank. It's blank that CBS announced today that they have mutually agreed to part ways with Tony Romo after he had been indefinitely suspended for his OWI arrest about 2 months ago.
1: Long time coming. They should have done this a long time ago. I know you got to let due process and carry it.
0: We're going to have some fun. We're going to have some fun now. All right.
1: Yeah.
0: Go ahead.
1: Long time coming.
0: Go ahead.
1: If you're dumb enough to do what he did, you don't deserve to be in a public profile like that. So bye.
0: So no one who's ever got an OWI has kept their job.
1: If I got one,
0: afterwards.
1: I would be fired. So,
0: but nobody cares about you, Vince. No offense.
1: Well, I'm just saying. I don't care about him. He's got plenty of money.
0: Go ahead, Jesse.
1: Fine. He can retire right now.
2: I thought it was premature, to be a little bit honest with you. I thought that there would be like a year suspension type situation. Romo would kind of work his way back in. I guess I was just surprised that they completely ripped the cord this kind of early on. Maybe there's more that we don't know about. But I mean, there's no, so like, here's where I'm at. It's a tough balancing act, in my opinion, because obviously you can't do the stuff that Tony did, but there are plenty of people who have done similar things or worse and kind of gotten the redemption or a second chance. And I guess that's where I'm surprised they're pulling the cord on that so early. The potential of, you know, a second chance at the end of the day. I think with J.J. Watt, it might have made things a little bit easier. They felt like J.J. Watt was just good to kind of step in and we'll keep the ball rolling. But yeah, I mean, it's just, it's weird. Obviously I have some bias too, because I am a Tony Romo fan. I watched a lot of Tony Romo. And so I'm just surprised that they were good just to call it good. So prematurely.
0: And I realize not everybody feels the same about this, but I know Vince does. So we're not supposed to have any sympathy for someone like Tony Romo in this, because he's got a lot of money and he's a public figure, basically. Right. Because like
1: that has nothing to do with it for me.
0: Well, that's what you just said. He's got a lot of money. So why should we feel sorry for him? He drove drunk. Right. Because
1: feel sorry for him that he lost his job. I don't feel sorry for him. He made the decision to get behind the wheel like that. There's repercussions for that.
0: Okay.
1: That's where I'm at.
0: Okay. I mean, and, you know, he admitted an addiction to painkillers, which he was trying to wean himself off of, which he says led to his alcohol addiction. You know, because like Mr. John says, did you watch the video of Tony Romo being drunk, Jesse? And, you know, like if there are plenty of other people who have done this. And they don't necessarily lose their jobs in the process. You know, like, are we condoning what he did? Absolutely not. But I'll just say this, because that is in the past. You know, he did, you know, reach a plea agreement. He didn't serve any time. He was not convicted of anything. He entered a no contest plea. To me, because, you know, like, we're relitigating the OWI. You know, like, we're 2 months later now. To me, CBS obviously had buyer's remorse for the 10-year, $180 million that they gave Tony Romo. You know, he, and basically, you know, like that contract, he became the highest paid analyst ever. He got Troy Aikman paid. He got Tom Brady paid. You know, like if it wasn't for Romo, you know, those guys wouldn't be making what they're making right now either. And so, like, has Tony Romo been great the last couple of years, or, you know, like as good as he was the first couple of years? No. You know, he came out of the gates on fire, and it was hard to live up to that, you know, from a broadcasting standpoint.
1: Yeah, but agreed on that.
0: But the craziest thing is, like, CBS craves Milquetoast. You know, that's why they've kept Jim Nantz as long as they have, is their play-by-play, their lead play-by-play announcer. They are the most vanilla of all the networks when it comes to anything. And Tony Romo was, like, doing his thing early on. You know, he's predicting plays. He's showing, you know, his love for football and, you know, all that different stuff in those first years. So what does CBS do? They're like, stop doing that. Like, stop doing what makes you unique. Stop doing what people actually like and, you know, people are what people are talking about. You know, and, like, I listen to, like, a lot of the sports media podcasts that basically cover this stuff, you know, and dissect it like the way we dissect Notre Dame football on a week-to-week basis. You know, they're breaking down the performances of Brady and Romo, and, you know, like, a couple of them have been pretty hard on Romo for a while, and obviously a lot of people have been pretty hard on Romo for a while. But I like to think that I've got a pretty good ear for this stuff. And what's been going on, and I think what's going on right now with J.J. Watt proves what I'm about to say. What's been going on in that CBS lead booth is much less about Romo and much more about Jim Nantz. Because Phil Simms got worse working with Jim Nantz. They go to Romo. Romo got worse over time working with Jim Nantz. And now they go, you know, they've got the reason to go to J.J. Watt, who was everybody's golden boy last year working with Ian Eagle. He was the flavor of the month. Well, guess what? J.J. Watt hasn't sounded that great working with Jim Nantz so far. Like, I don't know how much either of you have got to listen or hear any of that. He's the same guy, but Nantz is just in his own little world out there. He doesn't listen. Nantz doesn't listen to what J.J. Watt is saying. He doesn't have fun the way Eagle did, you know, and that showed up a couple of weeks ago. Watt made the comment. I think they were talking about Mike McCarthy, and, you know, Watt's like, you know, they're on the air, and Watt's like, yeah, and, you know, and they gave Mike McCarthy a game ball afterwards. And then there's this awkward silence, and Nantz goes, yeah, they gave him a game ball, too, after that game, you know? Like, Nantz is the disconnect in that booth, but Romo got all the blame for it. And again, like, the OWI ended up being a band-aid. They wanted a reason to get out of this. They've got their reason out. I don't think that, you know, Watt is going to end up being what everybody thinks because of Mr. Non Sequitur Jim Nantz sitting next to him. He just blurts out something completely non-related, regardless of who's sitting next to him in the booth. Nantz doesn't set up his analysts to be their best. Like, I said this before, and I'll say it again. If Tony Romo and Ian Eagle were paired up, they would be the best broadcast football duo that there is. And there's a few other people, I think, that you could say that as well. So Tony Romo ended up being the fall guy out of this. I think, you know, again, I think CBS was looking for an excuse. They found their excuse. They cut bait. They'll give him a payout, but I don't think that their number one booth is going to be nearly as good as they think it's going to be.
2: Yeah, I think there's a lot of truth to what you're saying. And again, like, I just want to make it very clear, I'm not defending or condoning what he did. I'm just more upset with kind of the repercussions that came after it. And it is in anyone's right to hand down those repercussions because of those, you know, said actions. But it felt like it was the easiest way to cut bait for both sides, CBS and Tony Romo.
0: There have been other announcers, by the way, who've had DUIs who got to keep their jobs, but they weren't making as much as Tony Romo. So, all right, I didn't realize that I was just going to get blank stares this whole show. All right, so I'll go to the next subject. Notre Dame and North Carolina kick off at noon tomorrow in Chapel Hill. Earlier this week, Marcus Freeman referred to the noon time as Notre Dame time. The Fighting Irish, of course, don't play noon home games. But would you buy or sell noon kickoffs at Notre Dame Stadium?
1: Oh, that's a huge buy for me. I would love noon kickoffs. I like the earlier the better. I like when they're playing in the afternoon. I'm not a big night game guy. Earlier the better for me. I get your tailgating in, have some fun, go to the game, and then there's a bunch of other football to watch afterwards. Once our responsibilities at Notre Dame are over, I'm all about noon games. I would love that.
2: Noon games are always going to be, I'm going to be like the complete opposite. I think noon games are always a big sell. I think that, you know, you have more time in the beginning of the day to have some fun, you know, do what you got to do. And to me, like, primetime football always comes, especially in the fall, by the time you get under the lights. I don't know if it was, it's just, I feel like as a player, it was always more fun, more adrenaline when you're playing underneath the lights. When you have to go to a noon kickoff, it's just your whole, especially as a player, your whole day is just much earlier, right? And so maybe that's more on, you know, me, but it was a lot more fun to kind of ease into the day and eventually, you know, kind of play underneath the lights. So I know it's a lot easier for the media folk to get out of the stadium, get home, not have to worry about staying too late. But I always prefer the later games.
0: See, here's what
2: the night games.
0: Here's what Vince didn't tell you. This is the real reason that he wants the noon game. He remembers the days when there used to be 1:30 kickoffs, and we would get donuts in the press box. You know, because when we'd go at those 1:30 games, we'd show up a lot at like. We were there pretty early, I think, too, if I remember right.
1: Oh, well, yeah,
0: like,
1: because we were doing the pregame show.
0: Yeah.
1: So it was donuts and then porta pit chicken.
0: Right.
1: Like, those were the glory days of being in the press box, John Stryers.
0: Right. Those jelly donuts that they used to have. Man.
1: It was. And they had people that served you.
0: Yeah.
1: I mean, come on now. Yes, you're right, Sean. It's all about the donuts.
0: I do agree with whoever said, you know, don't like waiting all day for the game. I think we're all anti, like, primetime kickoffs for the most part.
1: It just takes forever to get to the game. It's like, oh, I want to get to my game. I feel so much better watching my game. And then, you know, hopefully after they win, obviously. But then being able to relax and just watch other games. Like, I like that.
0: I don't mind noon games on the road, but I'm going to be honest. I don't like the idea of noon home games. I just, it's a little too early. I agree with what Jesse's saying. There's just not the same sort of vibe in
2: the
0: stadium.
2: There's not enough energy and buzz from all the fans, the old people, the alumni. Like, it takes a while to get people going, you know? And the thing is, too, is like when you're doing the noon game, you feel like you get there, you're early, and then it's like, boom. All right, we got to head into the stadium. The game's getting ready to start right now. So just it feels like everything is rushed when you have that. And then you just don't have fans tuned in. It's just not the same energy. There's not the same buzz around the stadium. So I just this is just the superstitious side of me, too. It's like I feel like the players feed off of that kind of stuff. You know, like the players themselves aren't necessarily woken up yet.
0: Yeah, I'd be curious to see if NBC, you know, would ever try to get Notre Dame to, you know, to do noon games, since Fox obviously has their window. You know, would they want to try to, you know, do something as a second primetime slot instead of maybe all these late night games?
1: Well, and they're tinkering because they had a 2:00 start on Peacock. You know what I mean? So they're like trending back that direction. So I do. I wonder if they would push it back to a noon at some point. That'd be interesting.
0: I know. I agree. Now, is it nice to get done with work, you know, early on a Saturday? You're out of the stadium by 5:00 instead of midnight or, you know, even 8:00 or whatever it happens to be. But look, you know, everyone's just going to play their little violins for us. So it's like, you know, we're not the ones. I'm curious, like what, like fans who tailgate, though, because obviously you have to get there early in the morning. But, you know, like, would Notre Dame kick them out? You know, like, would they let them stick around and tailgate because there's still so much daylight when you're out of the stadium by 3:30? Would fans want to stick around and tailgate a little bit longer?
1: And I don't know that Notre Dame allows you to stick around after the game's over,
0: right?
1: And don't they want you to clear out once the game starts. So I get that from a tailgating standpoint. There's some people that do some very elaborate tailgates, and a noon start is going to put a damper to that. So I can appreciate that. And I can sympathize with those people. But obviously we can't tailgate before the game. So, you know, it's all about me.
0: That's it. Bring back the jelly donuts and we might just jump right on board.
1: See, now we're talking.
0: Mr. John, by the way, says he is glad the Steelers traded Joey Porter Jr. to the Cowboys. I'm curious, though, John, were you saying that last year when they traded George Pickens to the Cowboys? Because a lot of people were trying to shout that down and tell me how bad a guy George Pickens was, and it seems like that's worked out pretty well for Dallas.
2: It's now the Dallas Steelers at this point.
0: Yeah.
2: They've got, like, the Cowboys have got, like, four players from the Steelers, and the Steelers have gotten, like, five or six draft picks out of it. So
0: We got to see the first cracks in the armor there between Mike McCarthy and Aaron Rodgers last night.
2: He's playing this weekend, by the way.
1: Oh, that was so great. Obviously, I am not an Aaron Rodgers fan, and that has been very well publicized on this show. But when Mike McCarthy called him an a-hole on the sidelines, I was like, I literally stood up from my couch and I started clapping. I was like, yes, yes, this is great.
0: Yep. I want to see what that looks like in December. Let's put it that way.
2: Well, yes, you know, Rodgers was just moaning and groaning and crying the entire game. His body language was horrible. He was like a toddler. He kept slamming his arms. And I was like, dude, what? You're a grown man that's going to be in the NFL Hall of Fame. Just suck it up. You chose to come back and do this.
1: Yes, exactly. He was acting like what Mike McCarthy called him.
0: Yeah.
1: That's what he was acting like. Yep.
0: John says George Pickens was a whiner when he played for the
2: Steelers. Well, no one wants to play for Pittsburgh, you know?
0: That's what it is.
2: He's not whining in Dallas now that his belly's full a little bit.
0: All right, we're going to say goodbye to Vince. He's got to go out there and bang his drum by the gates at the Penn game tonight. So,
1: go Kingsman.
2: Are you going to see Drury tonight?
1: No, because he's a Mishawaka guy now.
2: Oh, I was going to say, tell him, hey, but
0: Caveman?
1: He's a John Young Jaguar.
0: Oh, that's right. I forgot about that.
2: All right. I didn't know if he'd venture his way over on a Friday night.
1: He should. He'd come back to the alma mater. Come on back. The kingdom needs you.
0: All right. Have a good night, Vince. We'll talk to you later. We've got more rapid fire coming up in the 6 o'clock hour. That's next. 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
4: I'm Dan Patrick, and this is Above the Noise. Cleveland isn't there yet, but for the first time in a while, you can see what the Browns are trying to build. Thursday night, filled with evidence. Rookie Denzel Boston, 89 receiving yards. KC Concepcion had 64. Harold Fannin Jr., he caught a touchdown. While Quinshon Judkins finished with more than 90 yards from scrimmage. Up front, Spencer Fano held his own against a talented Pittsburgh defensive line. Then there's Carson Schlesinger, last year's Defensive Rookie of the Year. There is an encouraging amount of talent contributing to the team. 3-1 for the first time in what feels like forever. Nobody should start planning a parade. They are competitive, not contenders. Andrew Berry, the GM, his last two draft classes starting to look the way Cleveland hasn't looked in a long time. An actual finished product. 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
18: Staying quiet the rest of today. A mild night under partly cloudy skies with lows near 50. Bright sun overhead Monday, highs low 70s. Another dry day Tuesday, though cloud cover will increase ahead of a midweek rain chance. From Wednesday through the end of the week, expect scattered showers at times. Highs stay in the low to mid 70s most days this week, cooling to the upper 60s Friday. I'm WSBT 22 meteorologist Jessica Burns.

0: Weekday Sports Beat with AverageBreakdown.com continues. We continue with some rapid fire. We go from a two-and-a-half-man show to a two-man show with Vince out for the rest of the night. I mean, you feel that.
1: He got to ride off into the sunset a little early. I'll be joining him here soon on this dreary Friday here in Cleveland. It was so weird. Last night at the game, it was like all of a sudden 70 degrees the entire time, but all week it was like 60, 65. You wake up this morning and it's raining and 60 degrees out. And I was like, I felt like the hottest time it was all week. I was sitting out at that Browns game. But
0: beautiful day today. It's a nice fall day. I almost put on my hoodie today when I came into the studio tonight. We were talking about kickoff times earlier. Mike says 1988 Miami was afternoon, 1993 Florida State was afternoon. They had plenty of juice. Well, yeah, because they were big-time opponents. It was number one versus number two in both cases. There's obviously going to be juice. And, like, Notre Dame wasn't playing primetime games at that point either. So, like, I mean, if it's a big opponent, it doesn't matter what time it's played. There'll be juice in the building. But, you know, the way TV is gone, I think we all know this for the most, you know, like, if Notre Dame's hosting a home game against a big-time opponent, it's going to be a night game, you know, and there's all kinds of juice flowing at that point. Yeah, like, you wouldn't see me complain if they played Notre Dame-Miami at 3:30 in the afternoon instead of 7:30. I wouldn't complain at all. I would love that. I think it'd be great, but that's not going to happen anymore in today's TV climate. Fill in the blank. It's blank that Notre Dame leads the nation with 33 non-offensive touchdowns scored since 2021.
1: Its dominance is what it is, and it speaks to the overall, you know, I think mentality that Marcus Freeman brought, you know, being a defensive coordinator and now head coach. It's still the mentality that he carries over of wanting to create turnovers, wanting to create points off of those turnovers. And so it's just pure dominance at the end of the day. And I think that trend will continue tomorrow and they add at least number 34. I said this, I think yesterday, it's like, it's so fascinating to watch right now. Is Notre Dame's defense going to score first or is the opposing offense going to score first? And when you're playing that game, it just shows the pure dominance that they have. So whether it's Marcus Freeman, Al Golden, Chris Ash, their identity, I feel like first and foremost is always going to be dominance on the defensive side.
0: Well, that's what I was going to say. Three defensive coordinators, and they're like, Sloppy Joe beat me to the punch 2021, Freeman's first year in the program. And obviously you go from Freeman to Al Golden to Chris Ash, you know, like you've got a defensive coordinator, and like the defenses, I think, have just gotten more aggressive and obviously more talented over the last few years. But this also factors in, you know, when you say non-offensive touchdowns, this also factors in special teams. They've contributed over the last few years as well. We'll have to see if that can continue without an explosive guy like Jadarian Price back there. But, you know, like we did that question a couple of weeks ago about how many defensive touchdowns we think that they will score this year. I can't remember. What was the number that we settled on? Felt like we were around
1: half.
0: How many?
1: 6.5 or 7.5?
0: More? That seems low.
1: I think.
0: Whatever you picked was low, because I know I was on the higher end. We'll have to go back and see if we can find that next week.
1: We need someone whose job is just to keep all the archives of the hot takes.
0: I thought that Derek had him at one point, and then he kind of sloughed off on that.
1: Yeah. Well, when he's changing his name all the time, he probably forgets.
0: Yes. We were both teasing yesterday. We think someone new is going to break out offensively for the Fighting Irish. Thank you, Sloppy. I think 20 is what I said. That does seem a little bit high looking back right now. Sloppy says, believe me, he must have written it down. 20 seems high. Turnovers, maybe? 22, I don't know. We were talking yesterday about we think someone new is going to break out offensively for the Irish against North Carolina tomorrow. Rank your top three offensive breakout candidates for tomorrow's game.
1: Number one, Mylon Graham.
0: How did I know?
1: Number two.
0: Come on, this shouldn't be that hard.
1: It is that hard. Bubba Frazier and number three, Jonas Walton.
0: Bubba Frazier. Bubba Frazier, you're going with.
1: Yeah. I think a young wide receiver is due for like a 50, 60 yard play in some way. I don't know who it's going to be, but it's not going to be Micah Gilbert or Jordan Faison.
0: Now, I don't think it's going to be either, but I would have a hard time with Bubba Frazier, I think, right now, considering the lack of playing time that he has had so far. Mike says he thinks Bettis has a big play. Is a big play a breakout, though? You know, again, odds are it's going to be a lot of, like, a big play is in the pass game is going to have to come from yards after catch. It's going to have to
1: allow
0: be a catch
1: me
0: and
1: to,
0: run.
1: Allow me to swap Bettis for Frazier. I got the two mixed up. I promise you that's really who I meant.
0: Okay, great.
1: But I'm seeing.
0: I don't believe you.
1: You should. I am in my magic eight ball. I am envisioning maybe like a tunnel screen and they, you know, break it off and go for 50, or maybe it's just I'm seeing a quick pass that a ton of yak comes out of and it goes for about 50, 60 yards from a young wide receiver, and that's going to be Bettis.
0: I'm going my number one. It's not a bad pick. It's not a bad pick. Assuming Bettis gets on the field, because like we were talking about with the snap counts earlier this week, Gilbert has got the vast majority of snaps. He and Faison, you know, like both their snap count is way up there. Everyone else is in a little bit more of a rotation. My number one offensive candidate is Jaden Greathouse. And it's not just because it's like, look at the targets. They targeted him deep on the first play of the game last week. He had a couple more targets. Now, they tried to get it to Mylon Graham. Like, it feels like those throws that they threw to Mylon Graham probably should have been Jaden Greathouse. The slot fades in the end zone. Like, with Greathouse's body, it feels like that's more the thing. And I think that's, you know, like, I'm feeling if there's got to be, you know, like, take what the defense gives you, which is kind of what we're feeling this game is going to be tomorrow. Joe says, so Greathouse will actually catch one. He did have one last week. But I'm putting Greathouse at the top. I'm putting Cooper Flanagan number two. Because, again, if the Carolina defense is going to try to take away the most consistent receiving option, the move the sticks guy, Jordan Faison, that's going to leave some of these other guys open. And that's,
1: yeah, the underneath stuff should be there.
0: Yeah, and that's why it feels like Cooper Flanagan, maybe James Flanagan afterwards, but Cooper is obviously the guy who's getting more snaps right now as well. He's my number two because the target's got to go somewhere. Three is tough because, like I already, in the first part of the show, talked about why Jonas Walton probably is not a good candidate for tomorrow because of the fact that you're going to need the better pass blocking running backs in the game, and that starts with Aeneas Williams, and that is Nolan James Jr. afterwards. And someone in the first hour of the show was asking about James as a pass blocker, and he's done pretty well. That's a big part of why he has seen as many snaps as he has. So I'll still put Walton at the bot. You know, maybe I'm gonna cross Walton off my list. I like your Jerome Bettis. I will just follow that. He'll be my third option.
1: Oh, now we're on the Jerome
0: Bettis. I'm just going to draft on you. That's right. Notre Dame had six sacks against Purdue last week. Over, under, 4.5 against North Carolina.
1: Under. Bill Belichick's too smart. He probably ripped Bobby Petrino all week and said, this is not what's going to happen. And he kept showing them some of the clips from the Purdue game on loop and said, we will not put ourselves in this predicament. We are going to get the ball out, and we are not going to allow this defensive line to ruin this game.
0: But this also goes to like what you were talking about earlier. Does Bill Belichick, if Notre Dame has a lead, does Belichick try to take some air out of the ball, and does he just run the ball, try to shorten this game as much as possible, you know, to avoid a blowout type situation? You're still talking about a quarterback who's only completing 56% of his passes. So that's to me, it's either a lot of sacks or at least a couple of turnovers or a lot of incompletions. So I'm going over. I think that they're going to be pushing 7 sacks by the time it's all said and done in this game.
1: Really?
0: Yes, I do. I do. Michigan State and Wisconsin play each other this week. Who wins?
1: I'm going to go with Wisconsin. I think they obviously had a great win last week. I think that they'll be riding off that game. And I just think they have a little bit more talent comparatively. It's going to be a slow possession. I don't think it's going to be a lot of scoring. I think it's just going to be a good old-fashioned Big 10 football game. I think whoever gets to 20 points probably wins that game at the end of the day.
0: I think so as well. I think Wisconsin has got at least a little bit better quarterback. You're right. It's going to be like a classic physical, you know, like banger of a game. But I think Wisconsin's going to come out on top. I think that they are a little bit better. Can they keep riding that emotion after their comeback over Penn State last week? Or do they, you know, hit a flat point? A lot of people feel like maybe Luke Fickell has saved his job, but there's still obviously a lot of work that's got to be done. But I'll go with Wisconsin against the Spartans. Game props. Notre Dame favored by 21.5. The game over under is 46.5.
1: I would go, this is going to sound so cheeky, but I hate when it's 21.5, because how I look at it is, what does that mean in terms of scoring?
0: Mm-hmm.
1: 3 touchdowns is 21. I would take this down literally 1 point to 20.5, and I'd feel a lot more comfortable about it. And it's not like the odds are really going to change that much. So I guess technically, and this is, that's the reason why I said it 21.5, you know, so because Notre Dame could win by 3 touchdowns and the books would still win. So I would go to 20.5 on this one. In terms of over-under, like, over-under are always so hard with Notre Dame because you just never know what the other team is going to do with Notre Dame's defense. Notre Dame could win this game, you know, 40-6, and they potentially don't cover. They could win this game, you know, 35-7, and they don't hit the over. So I always stay away from the over-under lines with Notre Dame's defense until a team can prove that they can move the ball in Notre Dame's defense. It's just Notre Dame doing all the work.
0: Mm-hmm. I like the 21.5 for Notre Dame. Like, I'm seeing 35-10 basically. So I like Notre Dame minus 21.5. I do not like, I like the under on the 46.5 based on that score. So that's where I'm sitting. Allergies kicking you today?
1: A lot of things are kicking me today.
0: All right, we got a few to get through here in just a couple of minutes. CJ Carr's passing yards, 241.5. His touchdown passes, 1.5.
1: I'm over on both of those. I think he's going to have a really good passing day. I would, if I could, I'd take it down to like 225, but I would definitely take the over on his passing touchdowns.
0: I am as well, but I've, you know, like my general vibe, I think, has been over on 3 out of the 4 games so far, and I don't know that he's gone over. You know, especially, you know, just on the yards specifically. But I do like over on both of those, 241.5, as well as the 1.5 touchdown passes. I think he gets at least 2 touchdown passes. Faison, 70.5 receiving yards.
1: I'm going to go under on this one. If Bill Belichick mentions you by name as someone to be, you know, worried about, I'm going to assume that they are going to eliminate you via the game plan.
0: Consider yourself checked. That's right. I've got to go under on Faison's as well. Gilbert's is 54.5. That's an interesting number, I think.
1: I'm going to go over on Gilbert's. I think he's going to still be able to make some big plays, especially if they're focused on Faison. I really liked his – what really gave me a lot of positive energy out of Gilbert this past week was simply catching that slant and running all the way down the field. Like, mm-hmm. it was nice to see him stride it out, get full stride, and he just – he looked big, you know. He looked big, strong, fast.
0: Yeah.
1: And I see those kind of plays from him this game. When you're working over the middle of the field, you're not going to go to your small wide receivers. You're going to use more of your bigger wide receivers.
0: I like Gilbert's over as well because of the speed factor, like you said, the yards after catch. Okay, we got to hurry. Now, Nolan James, 55.5, and Aeneas Williams, 73.5. I don't like the over on either one of those.
1: I like Nolan's over. I like Aeneas's under. I think someone's going to be productive tomorrow, and I think it's going to be Nolan James because I think his athleticism is going to be better suited for that defensive line.
0: Yep, I agree. All right. That's going to do it for Jesse now as he checks out. Vince already checked out earlier. Jesse is going to check out now. Enjoy your weekend. Angelo DiCarlo is going to join me next, and we'll get a little high school area football preview that is coming up to end the show. We've got Notre Dame hockey, by the way, coming up here in just a little bit as well. Hockey exhibition game tonight on the Notre Dame Radio Network. 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
3: Now, the latest forecast from the WSBT Weather Center.
4: Staying quiet the rest of today. A mild night under partly cloudy skies with lows near 50. Bright sun overhead Monday, highs low 70s. Another dry day Tuesday, though cloud cover will increase ahead of a midweek rain chance. From Wednesday through the end of the week, expect scattered showers at times. Highs stay in the low to mid 70s most days this week, cooling to the upper 60s Friday. I'm WSBT 22 meteorologist Jessica Burns.
5: Weekday Sports Beat with IrishBreakdown.com continues. It's Friday. And, of course, you know what that means by now. It's actually been a couple of weeks since Angelo DiCarlo was with us. He is back from SportsMichiana.com. How are you this fine day, sir?
6: I am good. It is October. Business is about to pick up for football season. That's how I feel when October rolls around.
5: I mean, and it's high gear right now. It's amazing that the calendar hits October, and including tonight, there's only three games left in the regular season. So
6: yeah, you got three games left in the regular season. Conference races heating up. You're 9 days away from the draw coming out, and you find out what the deal is with sectionals. So it's definitely a fun time.
5: Is it me, or are they drawing sectionals a little bit later than usual the last few years?
6: No.
5: Is it about the same time?
6: It's about the same time. They usually do it the Sunday after week eight. When you go into that final game of the regular season, you know what you're already doing for sectionals as well. So that's been the standard. I can't really remember when it has been different from that. So I think that's the way it's been for a long time.
5: It is just me.
6: It is just you. Yeah.
5: October 11th, Sunday the 11th, a week from this Sunday is when they do it. So that'll be coming up soon. Interesting little game of the week you guys have this week. Bremen versus Buchanan. Of course, this is Bremen, Indiana, and Buchanan, Michigan, a rare interstate matchup of high school teams. It's in the middle of the season as well. I'm kind of curious, you know, like how this particular little Indiana-Michigan matchup came to be.
6: Well, both schools are in conferences that don't have a lot of teams in them. So that's kind of where the genesis happens. The Indiana Northern State Conference, which Bremen's in, only has six teams. And then Buchanan is in a conference with even less than that. So you're going to have a lot of non-conference games. And rather than playing all your conference games week six through nine, you know, they decided to spread it out. And then they can partner a little bit here. And this is the first ever matchup between these two schools. Huh. You know, Bremen's 5-1, Buchanan's 3-2.

0: there aren't more of these kind of matchups, especially earlier in the season, you know, when teams are usually playing their non-conference games.
1: Well, Michigan starts a week later than
0: That's
1: Indiana.
0: True. That's
1: so,
0: true.
1: So when you talk about like the NIC and the NLC, when they've been playing pretty much week 3 through 9 as conference games, there's only 1 week that they can do that. So there's been 5 games so far this year that have been Indiana versus Michigan. Surprisingly enough, Michigan has won all 5. But with that said, it's who are the teams involved that have played a factor in that. Some of those teams that have played so far, actually of those 4 teams, I think there's only 5 combined wins. So that's one of the reasons why. But I think that's one of the reasons why you haven't seen it as much.
0: So what do you think about this matchup? You talked about their records. What are some key points you guys are looking at?
1: I think Bremen certainly has the edge because of the way they've bounced back after the loss to Jimtown, probably a little bit more healthy than they were from a couple of weeks ago. They've got an explosive offense. Their defense still, you're not 100% positive what to get. Buchanan also, though, has a really good defense. So it'll be interesting to see how that plays out in that regard. They have a new coach this year in Nick File, who comes over from Dowagiac. They had a good season last year. The differences between the two teams is Buchanan is very old. They have 16, 17, 18 seniors starting, whereas Bremen is very young. They got around 16 underclassmen starting. So there's a difference in that regard, which will be an interesting way. Plus, it's homecoming up in Buchanan. They've got the Apple Festival happening this weekend.
0: That's right.
1: It's all craziness up there. So that'll make it that much for. And I don't know if you've ever been up there to Memorial Field. It's a unique setting. You come in at the top of the stadium, and the actual field is down below.
0: So, oh, wow.
1: So it's a cool little setup. It's kind of like St. Joe in that regard of where you enter in at. So it's a cool little setup and our first time there, and we're excited for it.
0: Yeah, I haven't. I was trying to remember. I think I've probably driven through Buchanan a few times, but I might have to just venture out there sometime just to see what that looks like.
1: You got to venture out there in July and go to Red Bud and just be screaming out, "Red Bud!" That's of course, what Buchanan's most known for.
0: Exactly. You know, you're talking about conference games and stuff like that. NIC currently plays 7 conference games. They're going to reduce it by 1 next year. They're only going to go to 6. So, first of all, why'd they decide to do that?
1: Well, it'll be in 2 years. I don't think they could have.
0: Okay.
1: I don't think they could have done it as quickly as for next year. So I think they probably wanted to. I think it's because they want to really be a good partner to Penn. Because it is tough for Penn to play 7 conference games to be able to be ready for a 6A playoff. The way it is shaking out, the old setup when they had the old Northern State Conference teams and they had 2 divisions, you know, Penn was only playing 5 conference games. It allowed them to schedule a Cathedral or a team from Ohio or Brother Rice from Michigan and be able to be properly prepared. It hasn't been that way. The bottom of the NIC certainly struggling this year. You know, Washington is not very good. New Prairie is struggling. Marion's struggling. Riley is struggling. So half the schedule for Penn and for St. Joe, for that matter, this year has not been very strong. So I think that's a way to do it. Honestly, to me, I think they should allow Penn to be like Notre Dame, be in the conference for all the sports, and then football, you play 4 or 5 games. And then everybody else plays the full slate. But I don't know where those conversations are at in terms of whether or not the rest of the conference wants to do that. I get it. For some of the teams, reducing the schedule makes it difficult to fill out the rest of the schedule. Penn would have no problems filling it out. St. Joe would have no problem filling it out. But for some of the teams in the league, it becomes more difficult to fill out the schedule because someone else has to want to play you as well. And then if you start putting that in week 5 or week 6, there might not be many opponents that are available for you. So it's always a juggling act for these conferences. I think some people think it's really easy. It's harder. It's a lot easier in the other sports because there's a lot more games to be played. There's only 9 regular season games in these conferences. So so it's pretty hard to make a schedule work out week in and week out. And you just don't know where the teams are. If this is 6 years ago –

0: you know, Marion and New Prairie are really good. In fact, six years ago, Marion beat Penn. And New Prairie beat Penn in that era, too.
1: Right.
0: They're not sniffing beating Penn right now. And right. I'm not even sure Elkhart is going to sniff beating Penn tonight. Elkhart lost to St. Joe by 20 last week. I don't know if Penn's been steamrolling everybody, and that might continue tonight.
1: Well, and like one other point on the, you know, the NIC and in Penn, it feels like on the one hand, you know, kind of like you mentioned, from a competitive standpoint, a lot of schools in the NIC probably wouldn't mind if they didn't have to play Penn every year. But on the other hand, like, do you think it's like, especially if you talk to the athletic directors, it's like, well, you know, we also don't mind that gate when all the Penn people come to our games, you know?
0: I think that's part of it. And from what I've been told, some of the schools that you would think would not want to play Penn have said they wanted to play Penn and have voted to say they wanted to play him. And that's been coaches in addition to administrators. So sometimes you'd be like, what? You wouldn't expect that to be the case, but that has happened. And, you know, obviously I'm not in those conversations to know why exactly they feel that way. But I think to your point, maybe the gates and stuff like that is a reason. But, you know, I don't know how strong of a gate you're getting if you know Penn's coming to town and your school's going to lose 60-0.
1: Yeah, that's very true, too.
0: That's the other thing. So, yeah. And I don't know how fair it is to some of those schools. You know, Penn's got 100 kids on the team, and Penn's not running up the score on these teams. They're trying. They played Washington a couple weeks ago, and the both coaching staffs agreed after the first quarter to put the running clock in place then.
1: Yeah.
0: Because it was already 42-0 Penn on Washington. And so and kudos to Penn for not running up the score in that regard.
1: Sure.
0: The guys are on the field. You can't tell them to take a knee after running out 30 yards. It's not like it's soccer where you can say, hey, pass it 15 times before you're allowed to shoot. It's a lot harder in that regard. So I think those are some of the dynamics that you're dealing with, and part of the issue of when the conference got reduced to eight teams.
1: You mentioned Elkhart Penn. Does Elkhart have any chance to give Penn an actual challenge this evening, do you think?
0: There's no evidence to think that they would. Do they have talented players to be able to? Yeah. I think Micah Gerald's a pretty good quarterback, but Penn's been steamrolling everybody. Elkhart lost by 20 to St. Joe. So I'm going to presume that would be the best case scenario, the very best that they would be within three touchdowns of Penn. And if they're within three touchdowns of Penn, at least I think that's giving Penn something at this point of the year after really they haven't been challenged since – I mean, they haven't been challenged since Valpo. Mishawaka didn't even challenge them. Now, they'll get St. Joe in week 9, and that might be more competitive than it was last year. But they haven't been challenged since Valpo probably in week 1.
1: Intriguing NLC battle tonight. Northridge-Mishawaka. What do you think of that one?
0: Well, Northridge has been incredible so far this year. We had them a couple of weeks ago in the game of the week. They really took control of Concord. So they've been great. Mishawaka, we've talked about them. They've been all over the place. They got blown out by Penn. Then they got blown out by Warsaw as well. And I actually had Keith Kinder on our Drive to the Game podcast and radio show. And it's a great interview because this is a position he's never been in. Yeah. And now they bounce back the last 2 weeks. 1-point win over Northwood, 1-point overtime win over Concord. So I think the one thing Mishawaka has for them is they've faced a lot of adversity. Northridge has not. They were in a good game with Columbia City early. I think that was week 2 of the year. So I think if Mishawaka could keep it close, that might work out to be an advantage. The other thing in play here is they're both in the same sectional. And we talked about, you know, sectionals not being that far away. So you want to see what the other team has. You also may not want to show everything they have. But I think for Mishawaka, I think Keith wants to continue building the momentum. And all of a sudden, if you do get a win this week, then suddenly you're back in the conversation for the conference championship, which no one would have imagined a couple of weeks ago with the way they were playing.
1: Yeah, good point. Good point. Real quick, we're into October, as we mentioned here, and the regular season's winding down. Just 2 weeks left in the regular season after tonight. Penn is obviously, you know, in terms of the area, the, you know, like heavy favorite to, you know, they're always almost always, you know, a favorite to make a run in the postseason. Who are some other teams maybe from the area you think might have a chance to do as well?
0: Well, I think of 5A, clearly Warsaw is undefeated, so I think they have to certainly be in the conversation. And 5A is honestly might not be as strong as 4A this year up north. So they have a good opportunity there. And in 4A, really whoever comes out of the local sectional will have a good shot, but getting out of the sectional will be really hard. You've got Northridge, St. Joe, Mishawaka, Northwood, all in the same sectional. So whoever gets out of that might have a decent shot, but that one, the draw will be as important as anything, because you get Northridge, St. Joe in week one and the winner facing Mishawaka in week two.
1: Right.
0: So it could be really tough. And then I would also throw in Bremen in 2A, our game of the week this week. They could make a run. And then in 1A, North Judson certainly has a very good opportunity. They actually have they're going to play one-loss teams the next 2 weeks and then an undefeated team in week nine in Pioneer. But Pioneer and North Judson are two of the top three teams ranked in Class 1A. So I think there are a number of teams that have a chance. I'd actually handicap this thing and probably say Warsaw probably has the best chance to make it to the state finals in the area. Wow. And then Penn probably would be next. That might be more about the competition than anything. Penn's still going to have to go through some really tough competition come regional and semi-state. I think they're clearly going to be the sectional favorite, but once they get to regional semi-state, the competition will be really tough. I don't know if the competition will be as tough for Warsaw.
1: All right, a lot of good stuff there. And again, we're heading into the home stretch. Sectional pairings come out a week from Sunday, October 11th. So that is on the very near horizon. Sports Michiana Game of the Week this week is Bremen versus Buchanan. Angelo DiCarlo along with Chuck Freebie and Bo Hunt. Tell everybody, of course, where they can find it, Angelo.
0: Yeah, 6:45 pregame, 7 p.m. kickoff. You can watch on our Sports Michiana Facebook and YouTube, on WSBT's Facebook and YouTube, or on IHSA TV. And we'll prepare you now for the postseason games only on IHSA TV because you can't put them on Facebook.
1: That's right. That's
0: start
1: right.
0: Prepping your mind for the postseason come week 10.
1: Get ready for that. Don't be fooled here in 3 weeks when it is sectional time. All right. Great stuff as always, Ange. Great to talk to you. We'll talk to you again soon.
0: All right. Thank you.
2: All right. We will wrap things up with that. Angelo DiCarlo from SportsMichiana.com. Their pregame coverage getting ready to begin. We've got Notre Dame. Oop. I have myself muted on the YouTube side. We've got Notre Dame and North Carolina coming up at noon Saturday, of course. They will kick off there. Looking at the forecast, it is calling for some rain, but maybe not as heavy as some people were dooming and glooming about earlier. Game day show, 8 a.m. until 11 o'clock Saturday morning prior to Notre Dame, North Carolina. Tim Grout, Jim Irizarry, Eric Hansen, and Jack Sobel. Their guests are Mark Edwards, Ned Bolkar, and Dr. Brian Radigan. Notre Dame hockey is coming up next. Have a great weekend. Enjoy the games. We'll talk to you Monday. 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